0: of his good and mighty heart until that heart itself just gave out.
1: American Airlines has lifted a nationwide ground stop that had been ordered earlier. The short-lived ground stop, the result of an IT outage. The airline says in a post on X, systems are coming back online now and flights are departing again. Police in Seattle say the guns believed to be used in Sunday's mass shooting at a food festival near the Space Needle had extended magazines. And Police Chief Sean Barnes says one gun had no serial number.
2: We recovered a polymer 80. 9mm ghost gun with an extended magazine that had a 33-round capacity.
1: A 19-year-old man who died at the scene was one of the suspects. A 15-year-old boy's in custody. Police believe there's at least one other suspect who's still at large. Florida's carried out two back-to-back executions today for the first time in more than 60 years. The first was a former police officer, James Duckett, who received a lethal injection. Later, Dominic Occhiccioni was put to death, convicted in the 1986 murders of his ex-girlfriend's parents. A massive magnitude 7.1 earthquake has struck southwestern Japan. Reports say the quake's epicenter was near the coastal city of Uki just before 4:30 p.m. local time. Scott Carr, NBC News Radio.
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3: NBC News Radio, I'm Scott Carr. Iran has launched ballistic missiles at U.S. forces in the Middle East. CENTCOM says in a post on X, all the missiles were successfully intercepted. They describe the assault as an attempted surprise attack. President Trump expressed some hope Monday about recent diplomatic efforts in the Iran war. The Senate has voted to make Jay Clayton the next director of national intelligence. It was a party-line vote today, 51 to 47. Clayton's the former Securities and Exchange Commission chair. He'll replace interim DNI Bill Pulte, who laid off about 30% of the national intelligence staff during his brief tenure. Senator from California, Adam Schiff, wants to crack down on paid influencers and the use of AI in campaign ads. Dina Kodiak has more.
4: Schiff has introduced a pair of bills that call for stricter limits on both means of advocating for candidates. One bill would amend a loophole in federal campaign law to require influencers to label posts funded by political committees or candidates. The other would update existing rules to ban the impersonation of candidates to include AI-generated content that uses their likeness or voices to misrepresent their positions, campaigns, or opinions. It would also remove the requirement that the misrepresentation must be damaging or violate the law. I'm Dina Kodiak.
3: In Georgia, two Democrats are advancing to a runoff in that state's special election to fill a U.S. House seat. The runoff will decide who will serve out the remaining term of the late Democratic Congressman David Scott, who passed away in April. Scott's daughter, Marcy Scott, and Everton Blair will move on to the next round. And NBC News projects South Dakota Governor Larry Roden will win that state's Republican primary runoff for governor, defeating businessman Toby Doden after no candidate won enough votes in the initial primary in June. Roden will face off against former Democratic State Senator Dan Ahlers in November. Scott Carr, NBC News Radio.
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The night is a thief, some poets once wrote. It steals the colors from the dead. It's kind of pretty if you like words. For my dog, they're not exactly true. Because there are colors of night. The burning red of passion, the angry green of jealousy, and the ugly, terrifying black fear.

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What I need to learn how to swim for. 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What I need to learn how to live for. 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I need to learn how to swim for. 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
5: NBC News Radio, I'm Michael Kastner. The U.S. and Saudi Arabia have launched airstrikes on Iranian-backed groups in Iraq. The attacks carried out late Tuesday come after Iran launched ballistic missiles at U.S. forces in the Middle East. In a post on X, U.S. Central Command said all the missiles were successfully intercepted. A sanctions bill sponsored by the late Senator Lindsey Graham is receiving bipartisan support. More from Mark Mayfield.
6: The bill would double the amount of tariffs on countries that continue buying

0: Russian oil and gas. It would also renew sanctions on Iran that were set to expire at the end of the year. On Tuesday night, the bill passed in the Senate on an 86-12 procedural vote. Final passage in the Senate is expected late this week. The vote came shortly after the funeral of the late Republican senator. President Trump has indicated he will support the measure. I'm Mark Mayfield.
1: At least 18 people have now been confirmed dead in Tuesday's major earthquake in Japan. Raf Sanchez with more.
2: Bridges, roads buckling all across the area. Train services suspended, including some of those high-speed bullet trains that Japan is known for. And the walls of a 16th century castle, popular with tourists, crumbling amid the tremors.
1: The quake, initially reported as magnitude 7.1, but later revised to 6.8, hit just as rush hour was getting underway in the country's southern Kumamoto Prefecture. The Federal Reserve is expected to announce its interest rate decision today. Several Fed officials have recently expressed concern about persistently high inflation, and a majority of investors polled believe the Fed will hold rates steady. And actor Jared Leto is being accused of sexual misconduct by four women. The claims are coming out in a new BBC documentary called Jared Leto, Hollywood's Dark Secret. Michael Kastner, NBC News Radio.
3: 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I am not, because I am in Los Angeles.

Hello, this is Daniel from Husky Loops, and you're listening to WRSU in New Brunswick, New Jersey. Husky Loops is with you, New Jersey. Believe.

0: Here's a fun fact for you. 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So don't do it, unless you're a chameleon.
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NBC News Radio, I'm Michael Kastner. A sanctions bill sponsored by Republican Senator Lindsey Graham is receiving bipartisan support. The bill would double the amount.

0: round of tariffs on countries that continue buying Russian oil and gas and renew sanctions on Iran. The vote came shortly after Senator Graham's funeral. Final passage in the Senate is expected later this week. The U.S. and Saudi Arabia have launched airstrikes on Iranian-backed groups in Iraq. More from Mark Mayfield.
1: The attacks carried out late Tuesday come after Iran launched ballistic missiles at U.S. forces in the Middle East. In a post on X, U.S. Central Command said all of those missiles were successfully intercepted. CENTCOM described the assault as an attempted surprise attack. These strikes in Iraq targeted what CENTCOM called terrorist logistics and weapons sites.
0: Officials are investigating after they say more than 30 water systems across Minnesota were targeted in a coordinated cyber attack. Cybersecurity specialist Bryce Austin says the attack on Sunday and Monday was designed to be destructive, plain and simple.
2: It's a wake-up call to all critical infrastructure in all states. We need to be prepared for cyber attacks. It's not a question of if, it's a question of when.
0: Officials say drinking water remains safe and most affected residents have not been asked to change their water use. Minnesota IT Services is working with state and federal agencies, including the FBI, as investigators assess the impact and help affected communities restore operations. Humanoid robots from China are being banned in the U.S. The FCC on Tuesday released a statement on the national security threat posed by advanced foreign robots, saying that the technology poses unacceptable risk to U.S. security. Michael Kastner, NBC News Radio.
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0: Hi, it's Olivia Munn with my shelter pets, Frankie and Chance. Say hi, guys. When I adopted them, I discovered that they both have incredible personalities. Chance's sole purpose in life is to love and to be loved.
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2: NBC News Radio, I'm Michael Kastner. Dr. Anthony Fauci has invoked the Fifth Amendment at a hearing before a GOP-led Senate panel on the COVID-19 pandemic. Fauci called Kentucky Senator Rand Paul unhinged and said he was pleading the Fifth to avoid Republicans possibly using his testimony to prosecute him for perjury.
3: On the advice of counsel, I respectfully decline to answer based upon my rights under the Fifth Amendment to the Constitution.
2: In his opening statement before the Senate Homeland Security Committee, Fauci said Paul has an obvious obsession with calling for prosecution. It comes days after Paul released what he calls Fauci's diary during the pandemic. Republicans say the diary proves Fauci was deliberately downplaying the theory COVID-19 originated from China's Wuhan lab while reveling in his own celebrity. Former President Biden said he preemptively pardoned Fauci because of possible unjustified and

0: politically motivated prosecutions by the incoming administration. The U.S. and Saudi Arabia have launched airstrikes on Iranian targets in Iraq. CENTCOM says Tuesday's airstrikes targeted terrorist logistics and weapons sites. The attacks come after Iran launched ballistic missiles at U.S. forces in the Middle East. Central Command said all of the missiles were successfully intercepted. A sanctions bill sponsored by the late Senator Lindsey Graham is receiving bipartisan support. More from Mark Mayfield.
1: The bill would double the amount of tariffs on countries that continue buying Russian oil and gas. It would also renew sanctions on Iran that were set to expire at the end of the year. On Tuesday night, the bill passed in the Senate on an 86-12 procedural vote. Final passage in the Senate is expected late this week. The vote came shortly after the funeral of the late Republican senator. President Trump has indicated he will support the measure.
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5: NBC News Radio, I'm Michael Kastner. Dr. Anthony Fauci has invoked the Fifth Amendment at a hearing before a GOP-led Senate panel on the COVID pandemic. It comes days after Kentucky Republican Senator Rand Paul released Fauci's journal during the pandemic, which Republicans say shows the doctor deliberately downplayed the theory that COVID-19 originated in China's Wuhan lab.
6: In January of 2020, weeks before the world shut down, Fauci wrote, "Now we know the market was not the source. It was the amplifier." Having said that, somewhere the virus jumped from animals to human. In the past, Fauci has said he was open to the lab leak theory.
5: That's Monica Alba reporting. Fauci called Paul unhinged and said he was pleading the Fifth to avoid Republicans from possibly using his testimony to prosecute him for perjury. In his opening statement before the Senate Homeland Security Committee, Fauci said Paul has an obvious obsession with calling for his prosecution. The U.S. and Saudi Arabia have launched airstrikes on Iranian-backed groups in Iraq. More from Mark Mayfield.
7: The attacks carried out late Tuesday come after Iran launched ballistic missiles at U.S. forces in the Middle East. In a post on X, U.S. Central Command said all of those missiles were successfully intercepted. CENTCOM described the assault as an attempted surprise attack. These strikes in Iraq targeted what CENTCOM called terrorist logistics and weapons sites. I'm Mark Mayfield.
5: At least 18 people have now been confirmed dead in Tuesday's major earthquake in Japan. Laura Westbrook reports several buildings have collapsed, including a shopping mall.
8: Shortly after the tremor, there were also reports of an explosion at the shopping mall, possibly linked to a gas leak. Officials said the second floor section of the mall had also collapsed.

0: Rescue efforts have been continuing to try to find people who may be trapped.
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1: NBC News Radio, I'm Chris Caraggio. Dr. Anthony Fauci repeatedly invoked the Fifth Amendment today when asked questions related to the COVID-19 pandemic in front of a Republican-led Senate panel. Fauci called Kentucky Senator Rand Paul unhinged and said he was pleading the Fifth to avoid Republicans possibly using his testimony to prosecute him for perjury. Early in the hearing, Paul removed Fauci's lawyer after he was warned to stop interrupting the proceedings. It all comes days after Paul released what he calls Fauci's diary during the pandemic. An interest rate decision is expected today from the Federal Reserve. A majority of investors polled believe the Fed will hold rates steady. Several Fed officials have recently expressed concern about persistently high inflation. President Trump is again calling for an interest rate cut. The U.S. and Saudi Arabia have launched airstrikes on Iranian-backed groups in Iraq. NBC's Gabe Gutierrez reports the overnight attacks come after U.S. Central Command says Iran launched ballistic missiles at U.S. forces
2: in an attempted surprise attack on American forces in the Middle East, adding the missiles were successfully intercepted. Iran says it targeted U.S. forces in Jordan in response to America's, quote, hostile actions.
1: The strikes in Iraq focused on what CENTCOM called terrorist logistics and weapon sites. Florida carried out a pair of executions yesterday. Ex-police officer James Aaron Duckett received a lethal injection first. He was convicted in the 1987 rape and murder of an 11-year-old girl in Lake County. Later in the afternoon, Dominic Anthony Acciacone was put to death. Funeral services for Lindsey Graham are being held today in South Carolina. A procession will carry his remains from the South Carolina State House to a church in Columbia. Graham was honored yesterday with a service at the U.S. Capitol. Over a dozen people have died after Tuesday's major earthquake in Japan. The quake, initially reported as a magnitude 7.1 but later revised to a 6.8, hit just as rush hour was getting underway. Several buildings collapsed, including a shopping mall. I'm Chris Caraggio, NBC News Radio.
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2: 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I am not, because I am in Los Angeles.

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0: Trump is announcing plans to overhaul Dulles International Airport in Virginia. The project will include new terminals and the removal of unpopular airport shuttles. Senator Rand Paul is moving to hold Dr. Anthony Fauci in contempt of Congress after Fauci invoked the Fifth Amendment today more than 100 times during a Senate hearing on COVID-19. Fauci said he wanted to avoid potential perjury charges. The move comes after Paul released what he called Fauci's pandemic diary, which Republicans say shows that Fauci downplayed the theory that COVID-19 originated in China's Wuhan lab. The trial of Massachusetts mom Lindsay Clancy is back underway as she faces charges of murdering her three children in 2023. Clancy claimed she was suffering from postpartum psychosis and severe mental illness at the time. Ozzy Osbourne will be honored at Universal Studios theme parks this Halloween season. Universal Studios Hollywood and Orlando will each feature Ozzy Osbourne Prince of Darkness haunted houses for this year's Halloween Horror Nights events. The houses will be unique at each theme park, but both will start with Osbourne's classic hit, Crazy Train. I'm Chris Caraggio, NBC News Radio.
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2: NBC News Radio. I'm Chris Caraccio. Wall Street is closing with stocks sharply lower. It comes after the Fed's decision to leave interest rates unchanged. It's the fifth straight time that the Fed has kept rates steady. At the closing bell, the Dow lost 1,153 points. The S&P 500 fell 112 points, and the NASDAQ dropped 433 points. President Trump's

0: that contains cyclospora bacteria began 3 months ago. The CDC says the only states that haven't reported any cases are Maine, South Carolina, Montana, New Mexico, and Hawaii. I'm Sarah Lee Kessler.
1: President Trump isn't commenting on whether Dr. Anthony Fauci should face a contempt of Congress vote in the Senate. Republican Senator Rand Paul said the Homeland Security Committee will vote on a contempt resolution against Fauci next week after he invoked the Fifth Amendment today in a COVID-19 hearing. Trump was asked about the vote, but would only say that Fauci didn't do him any favors in the early days of the pandemic. The president insisted he left decisions about masking and closing schools to state governors, not Fauci. I'm Chris Caraggio, NBC News Radio.
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3: 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Rutgers in professional sports talk. Tariq Francis with yet another 30-point performance. I think that the Knicks are the most complete team that's going to come out of the East. 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
4: 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I'm Davi Soares along with my co-hosts, Reggie Smith and Ryan Kindler. Unfortunately, our fourth guy here, Justin Cheeseman, is not able to come as he's on a vacation. But how are we doing, guys?
9: Feeling pretty good, man. It's a good day so far.
10: It's good. Good weather.
9: Yep.
4: No, I'm not. Yeah, this has probably been like the best like kind of day for weather for me in a minute. Or like these past.
10: A great weekend. Weekend was great.
4: Weekend was beautiful.
9: Oh yeah, the weekend was great. But then it got very cold at night. I did not appreciate that. I had short sleeve and shorts on. I had to get up out of there, man. I had to go inside. But no, before it got dark, it was very good.
4: Yeah, but you know, like I have not to hold us off to it because there is some big news that we want to talk about.
9: Oh, yep.
4: But you know, I do like to sit like in the summer, like when it gets a bit chilly at like 10 o'clock, I do like to sit outside with my sweatpants and my little hoodie on and just vibe.
9: You, see, you prepare.
4: To, you know what I'm saying? Vibe to the weather. Yeah, I do. Do I start a fire? No, I
10: got to. That's a vibe.
4: That's a vibe.
9: Yeah. Oh yeah.
10: Mm-hmm. S'mores if you want.
4: You know what? I'll think about it. I'll think about it before I venture off. But big news in the NBA that had dropped around. Was it Friday?
9: I think it was Friday.
4: Friday. So 2 days after we had our edition of Crew, LeBron James. LeBron James has signed to the Philadelphia 76ers on a 2-year, $8 million contract, a 1+1. With the player option if he decides to return back for the 2027-2028 season. I want to give my initial thoughts first. Mm-hmm. I don't care if you look at the numbers and it's not a good defensive team, or if it's not going to be as a good of a defensive team, or maybe the offense is not going to work. Mm-hmm. Their starting lineup is Tyrese Maxey, Vijay Edgecombe, Jaylen Brown, LeBron James, Joel Embiid. That to me is quite literally in the finals. Like I and

0: and I don't want to overreact, mm-hmm. right? Because obviously, like, you know, there have been some great teams that didn't make it far. The one that I remember the most is the Brooklyn Nets. Never got to a finals, and could never compete because they were both people were injured a lot.
1: And some other things, but don't even get me started.
0: Don't get started on that. But the point is, like, we've seen super teams like this. We've seen super teams like this before. Does not work out. Mm-hmm. This to me, it just feels so different.
1: Yeah.
0: It's LeBron James, in his what might be his final season ever, and he's still playing at an elite level. Yep. You know, still a top, honestly top 30 basketball player in the world still. Mm-hmm. Then you pair him with Jaylen Brown, who before last season, but when the Celtics started their season, they're like, "Oh, this is a wash. This is mm-hmm. a year that's it's not gonna work." Jaylen Brown not single handedly, but definitely was the main factor to make it to help them to the 2 seed, mm-hmm. right?
1: Absolutely.
0: Then you have Joel Embiid, who, yes, is injury prone, but I don't want to forget that he has to play so that they can make the offs. You know what I'm saying? Like, mm-hmm. I think that Joel Embiid can now be able to take a lot more rest, maybe on a back-to-back, because of the amount of star power that is now there.
1: Yeah.
0: And Tyrese Maxey is honestly super fun to watch and is a really good basketball player mm-hmm. offensively. And also you have Vijay Edgecombe, who has shown that he can play in these moments, in clutch moments. And I think that he's just only going to get, like, people say, "Oh, Vijay's shine is going to be disrupted for this season because of LeBron." He's going to learn a lot mm-hmm. through this experience. Yep. You know what I'm saying? And, you know, obviously the bench is still kind of an issue. Mm-hmm. You know, they have Anthony Simons, Dean Wade, Adem Bona, and a couple of other guys that
1: Filon Jr.
0: Oh yeah, Filon. I completely forgot about Filon. You know, they have some guys. It's not the best bench in the world. Let's just call it what it is. But when you look at that starting five, it's like what team beats that starting five? That's my thoughts.
1: Mm-hmm. I just want to get this out of the way. I was extremely heartbroken to get the news that LeBron signed with the Sixers. Thursday morning, the day after the show we had, I woke up and just decided to rewatch the highlights of Curry in the Olympics with LeBron.
0: Yeah.
1: Because that we spoke about the leak with Miami, and we were always going to Miami. And I was like, "Oh, man." And then I just looked at the highlights with Curry and LeBron, the Olympics, and I was like, "Bro, like, it's no way we're not getting this." And then you get the solidified news that he's not going to the Warriors on Friday, and he's going to the Sixers. So I was just very heartbroken because I wanted to see LeBron play with Steph Curry so bad. You know, mm-hmm. I felt like that duo would have been magical. It would have been very fun to see.
0: It would have been very fun to see.
1: Every night they played, you know, they probably would have had a lot more trouble being in the West, even though, like, I don't think that they couldn't have competed in the West with LeBron. You know, I think that really the Spurs and the Thunder are in, like, a league of their own in the West, and everybody else, I think the Warriors could have gave some bump. But it doesn't matter because LeBron's up with the Warriors. Sixers, LeBron James. Roster maybe the most appealing in the NBA so far, with just that starting five, like you said, Maxey, Edgecombe, Jaylen Brown, LeBron, Joel Embiid. And I like how you pointed out that Joel Embiid won't have to do as much because he's surrounded by so many great guys. I think that them bringing LeBron in is going to be so huge for Joel Embiid in that part, because it will allow him to be healthy come postseason. I think that they'll probably, you know, it's very early to say, but I look at this team and I look at how good they can be, and I think about the Thunder, you know, how they play Shea. Like, Shea barely plays in the fourth quarter throughout their entire regular season.
0: Yeah.
1: And that's because by the time the fourth quarter rolls around, they're already up 20 points. So it's like, you don't even need Shea to play. And I feel like that should be the same with Joel Embiid, and even on nights like back-to-backs, they probably still won't play him back-to-backs. And but even in games that he's playing, maybe get like around 25 minutes a game, you know, and it won't hurt them because the squad that they have around them. LeBron still can go at 41 years old, I think he is. At 41 years old, can still be an all-star in this league. I not afraid to say that at all. Took the backseat with the Lakers. It was more of like a third option. But even when Reeves and Doncic went out, LeBron looked right back to what he has always been. So I don't think he's lost a step at all. You put him on a squad with all of those great guys, and at the same time, he doesn't have to be the first option. You know what I'm saying? He doesn't have to be the second option. They could go Jaylen Brown and Tyrese Maxey. Or it could, any given night, it could be Jaylen Brown, Maxey, Bron. Jaylen Brown, Joel Embiid, Maxey, Bron. Like, it could be so many guys that come before LeBron. And I just think that with that roster right now, they, in my opinion, are the favorites to go to the finals out of the East. Now, will they complete it? That's left to be seen, because once again, this is their first year, all of them playing together. You know, Edgecombe is only in his second year. The Sixers haven't been to the Eastern Conference Finals since what? Allen Iverson?
0: Yeah.
1: When he ran up against the Lakers?
0: Yeah.
1: They haven't been that far in a long time. You know, Joel Embiid hasn't won anything. You know, Jaylen Brown has, but the rest of the guys are still, it's still going to be a learning curve for the rest of the guys. Yeah. So I can see them definitely getting to the finals. Mm-hmm. It's actually winning that's going to be, you know, up for grabs and left to be seen, because the Spurs and the Thunder, you know, the Spurs, this is really going to be, a lot of them have been there for a while, now that I think about it, and they just added Tobias Harris. So, you know, they still have that camaraderie. The Thunder, you know, we didn't have to speak about the Thunder. They had Wimby problems and fixed it immediately. Those are really the two teams I see coming out the West. But even, you know, the Timberwolves, you know, they're good to go. You know, I think that they can give the Sixers some bump if they were to meet in the finals. So, you know, I think that they get to the finals, and then we'll have to see if they can pull it off. But I do want to talk about this really quickly, because a lot of people like speaking about LeBron's legacy. Mm. And how much this decision would affect his legacy, seeing that he's joined a team with three former All-Stars, two MVP.
0: I think he's a one-time MVP.
1: Okay, well, still an MVP. Jaylen Brown, Finals MVP, former Finals MVP, former Eastern Conference Finals MVP. Yep. So, you know, that's a lot to join. But at this point, he's trying to win. I don't, even as a Kobe fan, you know, I get it. You know, we're at the end of the day, when it comes to LeBron James, I was going to put him up against Michael Jordan.
0: Obviously.
1: Michael Jordan has 6. LeBron still has 4. You know, I doubt that if LeBron were to catch Michael Jordan, we would ever, those who are with Michael Jordan, I doubt they'll ever change their mind. But, you know, at least stack on as many as you can for the argument. You know, he'll act like he doesn't care, but LeBron James absolutely cares about what people think. I don't care what anybody says. But, yeah, he's trying to win. That was the best location.
0: That's the best.
1: The best team he could have gone to win. I don't think Miami was ready yet. I think that would have been a project. The Warriors would have been fun to watch, but it would have been very hard in the West.
0: Mm.
1: The T-Wolves, you know, like I said, there's a lot going on in the West.
0: That is so fun. I'm not going to lie.
1: That would have been fun to watch, too.
0: LaMelo to Bron Lobs, bro.
1: yeah, that would have been insane. But, I think that the only way LeBron's legacy is hurt in this situation, the only way it takes a hit, is if he doesn't win a finals. Because I do think that this team is built to win a finals.
0: Mm.
1: So I think that's the only way his legacy could be hurt with this decision. Mm. But, you know, we'll see. We'll definitely see it. This team is definitely built to win. LeBron James is LeBron James. You know, arguably the best player we've ever seen, playing alongside young talent. Doesn't have to be the number one option. You know, he has guys around him that can get things done. They can play fast with Edgecombe and Maxey and Jaylen Brown. You know, if Embiid ever has a favorable matchup, they can just go to him all game. You know, there's so many ways that this Sixers team can beat other teams. I don't really see anybody having anything for them, especially in the East. Maybe just the Knicks, I really think. have something for the Sixers. That's just about it, though.
2: Yeah, this is going to go down as one of those signings as, like, where were you when he signed?
0: No, 100%.
2: I was at work when this happened, and I was, you know, had the privilege of being the one to announce to everybody. And, you know, I felt like Shams in the moment, just like I announced when Jaylen Brown got traded here.
1: Oh, my.
2: I felt on top of the world, I'm not going to lie. No, but when I saw that, you know, obviously shock, you know, texting everybody, but I kind of did think about the Brooklyn Nets of a few years ago when I saw this. And you guys know that I'm not the biggest NBA fan, but I know that that was a complete failure because it was three superstars, no personalities even outside of basketball, as we know, coming together, and it just did not go as planned. And I think about how good this starting five could be, just like we were about the Nets. I mean, that is three of the best players this generation has ever seen in KD, Kyrie, and Harden. And now you got arguably the greatest of all time in LeBron, one of the greatest centers this generation has seen in Joel Embiid, and possibly one of the greater futures we'll see with Edgecombe, Maxey. And I don't know where, what's going to happen. Obviously, they have so much pressure right now
0: 100%.
2: Because everyone knows that they have the best starting five. And like Reggie was saying, and you were saying, it's like finals or bust right now, especially because LeBron's on a timeline, obviously. 41 years old, dude's not bionic. He's you know, obviously vulnerable to injury. But, you know, I can't see them not making it, you're right. I mean, but again, we were saying the same thing with Brooklyn years ago. I mean, at least I was, just because, you know, like I said, those are the three best guys the generation has seen, arguably. But, you know, I mean, it's finals or bust, but does this remind you guys at all of that Brooklyn team in the sense that they could very well fail?
0: So, I want to answer this first, if you don't mind. Obviously, when you read the reports, you don't know what is true or not. But Rich Paul, LeBron's agent, has a podcast kind of thing with Max Kellerman. And one of the things that Rich Paul was kept saying is that the decision that LeBron made is because how much he likes working, the idea of working with these players. You know, I think to keep it transparent, I think KD and Kyrie, like, when both KD and Kyrie signed with the Brooklyn Nets at the time, it's like, oh, like, he's a superstar player. Let's team up. Let's do it. But I don't think they actually knew each other for real. If I'm not mistaken, LeBron has done multiple workouts with Tyrese Maxey across the last couple of all seasons.
1: Yeah, they're both under Rich Paul, so, you know, they've crossed paths plenty of times.
0: Right. He has played with Joel Embiid in the Olympics, and we saw how well that was. You know, we all remember Curry because it was really the Curry show. But he has that chemistry with Joel Embiid working through the Olympics. Jalen and he, according to reports, this is not from LeBron himself. He likes Jaylen Brown. He likes Jaylen Brown. He likes the work that he's the basketball that he's done, and think that it could work. I don't think LeBron would just go. I don't think LeBron at his age, with how much knowledge he has about the game, would be like, oh, that's the best starting five, or like, that's the best team. You know what I'm saying? I think it's also on like a chemistry spot, because like, I think that like you don't just make a decision like that just because you like what they have to offer. You have to actually know the ins and outs, and I think that he likes the ins and outs of not only the organization, but the players. So that's what I would say about that. I don't think it's on paper. It looks similar with the Harden, KD, and Kyrie. It looks on paper it's similar, but I think fundamentally it's different.
1: Yeah. Just putting my two cents into it. That Brooklyn Nets team definitely had to deal with a lot outside of basketball, seeing that that was like the COVID.
2: It's all about the personalities clash.
1: I think that alongside the injuries, them not allowing Kyrie Irving to play, because I do believe at some point he was allowed to play in certain cities mm-hmm. that allowed you to yeah. play without having the vaccine. Mm-hmm. But the Brooklyn Nets told them, you know what, altogether, just stay home. And, you know, I don't really want to fault them too much for that because, like, I get it. He wasn't vaccinated, and everybody that was playing for them was vaccinated. But at the same time, you know, trying to win a championship, I felt like, you know, maybe if they're allowing it and if they're going to allow it, I think they should have just went with it just so you could have kept that that chemistry and camaraderie strong instead of just keeping him away full time until eventually they lifted it everywhere and you could just play. But and also, I want to point out that I don't know about Davi. I don't know how much you paid attention that year, but the year that they lost to the Bucks and the Bucks ended up winning the championship, was that 21?
0: Yeah, it's year 21.
1: They played the Suns. I, in my heart, believe that if Kyrie Irving does not get hurt in that series,
0: they
1: go win the championship that year because I don't think the Suns had anything for KD, let alone Kyrie.
0: Mm. I agree.
1: You know, I think that, you know, alongside with the personalities, because it did get to a point where you could kind of tell that KD wasn't really like feeling Kyrie. You know, Kyrie is an independent thinker. I'll say that about him. The injuries were a big thing as well with the Nets. Now, with the Sixers, one thing that I do think about is how Jaylen Brown would feel about it, because we've just seen him come from a situation where he was good. You know, I feel like spiritually he was good until he felt like he had to share that spotlight again when Jason Tatum came back. And he made it very clear, you know, whether he intended it to come off this way or not, he made it very clear by saying that this year was his favorite year, even though they had gave up a lead in the first round of playoffs and lost. He made it very clear that he wants a team for himself. He wants to be the guy on a team.
0: Mm-hmm.
1: And he wants to be the number one future guy. Now that so many people are involved now with the Sixers, now that it's not just you and Bede and Maxey, and then Ezcom, and then now we see in the summer league that, oh, y'all got a pretty good rookie too that can go. And then we got Anthony Simons who could shoot the rock. And then you add LeBron James. It's like, okay, I'm starting to think how much of that would get to Jaylen Brown, seeing that we just saw him clearly make it clear that, you know, I want to be the guy. That's the one thing I think about when you point out, like, the personalities. That is a personality that I'm now, like, shifting my focus to just to see how it plays out.
0: Yeah.
1: You know, I see you got excited. You wanted to say something.
0: It's more of a lesser point with the Sixers team.
1: Mm-hmm.
0: But I think to my knowledge, this is the first time we will see Anthony Simons on like a winning team, and on like a contending team, like an actual serious.
1: To start the year, they were considered a contender.
0: I like one of the players I've always had, like, I have an admiration for, like, those players on bad teams who will just always ball out no matter what circumstance, because I feel like, I mean, I think there's less pressure on them, honestly, but also just like, I think they are players who deserve to be on better teams. I think another player like that for me is Malik Monk. I think he took a step back this year, but Malik Monk, when he was on the Kings, when they had like little to no pressure, was always giving teams buckets. I think Anthony Simons off the bench is so important because guards are, in my mind, obviously every player is due for a bad night at some point, but I think guards are more susceptible to that.
1: Mm-hmm.
0: I gotta get that word now. Mm-hmm. I love saying that word.
1: Week, but you're getting closer.
0: I love saying that word but I'm just not good at speaking. Sorry, but you know, if you know what I mean, like, I think guards are more likely to have a bad night than, you know, a forward or a center. Having a guard on the bench, having two guards like that, like, I mean, Filon Jr., I'm super excited for Filon, to be honest. Mm-hmm. But we haven't seen him yet in the NBA, so I mean, it's still a question mark. I have no doubt, but it's still a question mark. Mm-hmm. Watching it from an analytical perspective, Anthony Simons, if Tyrese Maxey's not doing that well, if VJ Edgecombe's not doing that well, it's quite literally a plug and play. You know what I mean? And I think that's huge.
1: Mm-hmm. Yeah. And so, see, and you getting as excited as you are about Anthony, is why, like, I can't help but think about how Jaylen Brown is going to, you know, take all of this in. Because, you know, he just had a year where he was the guy, you know, Paint Pritchard and Derek White, you know, they're good players. They had Anthony Simons for a little bit. But, you know, they're good players. But at the end of the day, they were nowhere near as good as Jaylen Brown. Mm-hmm. And, you know, I think he's clearly better than everybody on the team, but they are a bunch of guys that can have a night. And that's more than what he had to deal with in Boston. So now I'm like, okay, he got what he wanted. He got out of Boston. But now you got more people to share the rock with. So just to keep bringing up Ryan's point with the personalities, that's definitely a personality that, you know, I'm looking to pay attention to just to see how it plays out, because you know, all the reports and all that, I don't care. I think him saying that last year was his favorite season definitely showed where he's at mentally and as a basketball player. Like, I want to be the guy. You know, I'll share the rock as much as I have to. But at the end of the day, I want this to be my team, undeniably my team. I don't want it to be because of anyone else. That's a little harsh, me saying it like that, but I think that that's generally how he feels. And, like, I don't think he's wrong for that.
0: I don't think he is either. I just wanted to say that. I don't think Jaylen Brown's wrong for being wanting to be the guy. Finally, Eastern Conference MVP. Finals MVP. Like, he deserves to be the face of Boston. And yet he kept having to be to share it, even be overshadowed by Tatum. And no disrespect to Tatum. Tatum's a great basketball player. I like Tatum play.
1: I love Tatum.
0: But, like, it's just, I feel like it's at a it gets to a point where it's disrespectful to Jaylen Brown. You know what I'm saying? To a sense, because, like, let's not act like Jason Tatum had like a beautiful finals performance. He was okay.
1: He had a very good one. I'm not gonna do that. He played a lot of the five. Like, he's playing out of position a lot in that final.
0: Okay.
1: He was playing a lot of the five. Okay. So I give him grace with that. He didn't have like a great, as far as like statistically with the points and everything, but he was definitely playing like a little bit of five.
0: Okay, I think he
1: did some dirty work for them.
0: Fair, but the reality is Jaylen Brown won the finals MVP, but yet Boston still wanted to make Jason Tatum the face of the team. That to me is like. And it wasn't like a Iggy situation where when Iggy won Finals MVP, it's like, oh, make it, no, it's the completely different. Completely different. Before someone even makes that argument,
1: there's really no argument for the Iggy Finals MVP, because Brown averaged still like 30.
0: There's
1: really still no explanation for the Iggy Finals MVP.
0: But regardless, I think that when we see, I think. There was a report. I mean, again, report. According to people close to Jaylen Brown, he's entering the season with "quote unquote" no ego. Yeah, so, right. Like, I personally don't believe that, but I feel like there has to be a conversation that Bron had to have with Jaylen Brown. I feel like there has to be a conversation about it. Cause let's be real, I'm sure LeBron and his team watched that Jaylen Brown Twitch stream after they lost to the Sixers, and it was just like. Hold on now.
1: Because, like, bro, he's making it clear. I don't, like, I value my personal success maybe a little bit more than winning, because that was absurd. I don't care what anybody says. I understand you saying that could have been your favorite season. And I don't think that, I don't think he's wrong for saying that at all. But you immediately said that less than 24 hours after y'all just lost in the playoffs. I do not care what anybody says. That was crazy for him to do and to say. There's no way you can tell me that he didn't mean that anyway. It's not that I don't value winning. No, that looks exactly like you're not valuing winning. That looks exactly like you're valuing your own success over winning. And I don't care what anybody says about that. I maybe if he would have waited, it wouldn't have looked so bad, maybe in my opinion. But it wasn't even 24 hours yet. And you went online and said it was your favorite season. And it was obviously because you were the feature guy. You averaged close to 30 points a game. You were an all-star. for a long time. You were in the MVP race, you know, because you put the team on your back and led them to a second seed in the East, you know. So, no, I'm not at all convinced that that had nothing to do with him just valuing his personal success mm-hmm. a lot more. So, you know, LeBron and them could have a conversation with Jaylen Brown. Let's see how this plays out because the writing is on the wall as of right now. You know, nothing has happened yet, but we can point to different things that Jaylen Brown has said that show I want this to be. No, I want to be the guy. You know, I want to be the reason, and I know LeBron. I'm not worried about anybody else. You know, I know at this point Embiid wants to win. I think that he knows that he owes it to Philly. Because they've been keeping him on this squad for so long, and I actually hated that the Sixers kept keeping him on the team because I knew that it wasn't going to be Embiid to have them to lead them to a championship. I knew it wasn't going to be Embiid because he can't stay healthy. He wants to win. He owes it to the city. Tyrese Maxey, he's young. He wants to win. Who doesn't want to win? LeBron James, at this point, I just want to keep adding to my resume for when I finally call it quits. And the young guys, man, they had to be playing with LeBron James. They played with LeBron James. Like, yeah. I'm not worried about anybody else in the squad. But Jaylen Brown, I'm keeping my eye on that.
0: That's a good point you made
1: I'm
0: there, Ryan.
1: Keeping my eye on
0: that's
1: that.
0: That's a good point.
1: Keep my eye on it.
2: I just know that the Nets, those three top guys were all ISO ballers.
0: Mm-hmm.
2: And I don't know who's an ISO baller on
0: Jaylen
2: Philly.
0: Brown.
1: I feel like Jaylen Brown and Embiid mostly.
0: Yeah.
1: But
0: I think Embiid's definitely more versatile. I think Brown is the one that's like more like heavily iso ball. Mm-hmm. You know what I mean?
1: And but that's the beauty in having LeBron, because you have those two guards at Maxey and Edgecombe, who are both fast, like very, very fast. Mm-hmm. I'm gonna say more so Edgecombe. Like Edgecombe is you can turn him into a cutter and be a lethal cutter, along with the fact that he can shoot. Like those three could push the pace, and I could see Jaylen Brown like joining in on that. I think he can push the pace as well, as he's plays very well above the rim. So you know, if Jaylen Brown is up to it, you know, I could see that team being a very fun team, as everybody touches the ball like
2: balanced,
1: right? Very balanced, and like that, like how the Spurs used to play, like everybody got a hand on the ball before a shot went up, and I could see that being the case with this team. Definitely to your point, you know, those three guys were all like ISO guys, but this team, they have them, but man, if you playing with LeBron James, like, you know, And it worked with the Cavs, because Kyrie is more so like ISO guy.
2: That's right.
1: And, you know, that worked, you know. So, yeah.
0: Mm-hmm.
1: It's all left to be seen. But at the end of the day, is that starting five the most pleasing to see? You know, absolutely.
0: Yeah.
1: If you're looking at this squad, like, you know what, they can win it? Absolutely. So, you know.
0: I wanted to bring up this article that I read a couple of days ago on Bleacher Report. Mm-hmm. They were ranking like the best starting fives after LeBron signed it. Just starting fives. So, below, the Sixers were number one. I wanted to read like the five teams below them.
2: This is current?
0: Yeah, current. So, it was the OKC Thunder with Shea, Cason Wallace, Jalen Williams, Chet Holmgren, and Isaiah Hartenstein.
1: Okay.
0: The New York Knicks with Brunson, Hart, Bridges, Anunoby, and Cat. This one I've kind of forgot about this team.
1: The Pacers.
0: Yeah, the Pacers.
1: They had a very good starting five.
0: Tyrese Haliburton, Andrew Nembhard, Aaron Nesmith, Pascal Siakam, and Zubac, which is very, very interesting, because we forget that Pacers just were all injured last year. So, like, now they're going to be all healthy, assumingly so, healthy again. It's pretty interesting. I mean, I love watching that Pacers team in 2025 when they went all the way.
1: They were so fun to watch.
0: Almost went all the way, but you know what I mean.
1: Yep.
0: They're the Nuggets with Jamal Murray, Christian Braun, Cameron Johnson, Aaron Gordon, Jokic. I mean, that's just Jokic. Jokic and Murray. I mean,
1: wait. Say that five again.
0: Jamal Murray, Christian Braun, Cameron Johnson, Aaron Gordon, and Jokic. They haven't signed Payton Watson yet. I think Payton Watson does start.
1: I'm not too big.
0: You're not too sold.
1: And then, I think that they're as a five. I think they maybe like operate. Like top five wise. Yeah, but like on paper. That starting five ain't better than what the Spurs starting five.
0: Right below them is the Spurs with De'Aaron's, Castle, Vassell, Julian Champagne, and Victor Wembanyama. I think the Spurs actually, like, reading that out loud, I think they're better. I mean, how the Nuggets operate is just like, it's really nice to watch.
1: Even with the Timberwolves, you're about to go LaMelo.
0: The Timberwolves were below the Hawks, the Rockets.
1: Are you serious?
0: The Raptors and the Celtics.
1: Get out of here, bro.
0: Yeah, Anthony
1: Edwards. They don't know who's going to start at the three. They're going to move McDaniels to the four and then go Barrett to five. But I think whoever they plug in at the three, like, they don't need an all-star at the three. That's whoever they put there at the three, maybe they start Dante. I don't know if he's going to be healthy at some point.
0: He ain't going to be healthy until, like, mid-season. Yeah.
1: Whoever they put in for the third spot, I don't care. I got that squad over the Nuggets.
0: If I'm the GM, I'd prefer moving Jaden McDaniels back to the three and getting like a four, like a good four. I mean, we didn't see much of him, but Joan Berenger, who the Timberwolves deemed untradeable in Giannis talks, I would say that he got to get some burn at the four or five.
1: So who?
0: Joan Berenger, the rookie that the Timberwolves... Yeah, did you know? You didn't know?
1: A rookie that didn't play was untouchable?
0: Yeah. Yeah. He was untouchable in Giannis talks.
1: Okay.
0: The sole reason that the Giannis to Timberwolves trade didn't happen was because they were open to letting McDaniels and Reed go, but they considered Joan Berenger untouchable.
1: I thought it was McDaniels that was untouchable.
0: McDaniels was like, they were reluctant. The words that I remember were they were reluctant, right? But the reports clearly outlined untouchable when they talk about Joan Berenger.
1: Like, who is this kid? I've never heard of him.
0: He's from France.
1: Oh my gosh! Wemby, look what you done did.
0: But you're right. I think the Timberwolves should be higher. One other team that shocked me with how low they were.
1: Under the Hawks? Are you serious?
0: Oh, hold on. Not so much about Hawks. We got CJ, Jalen Johnson, Nickeil Alexander-Walker, Dyson Daniels, and Onyeka Okongwu.
1: That's about two people on that squad.
0: We were the only team that took the Knicks to six.
1: I can't even say anything back to that. If you think about it.
0: I'm an Atlanta Hawks fan. If y'all are tuning in for the first time,
1: that Hawks five.
0: The Miami Heat were surprised me. They're number 14 on this list. Now I get it.
1: Davion, Giannis, Bam. That's three. Who else starts over there?
0: Tim Hardaway Jr. And Andrew Wiggins. I think on paper you look at that front. You look at the backcourt. It's like it's not that best. But I mean, you have Giannis, who's a top three player in the sport, and then Bam Adebayo, who is one of the best defensive centers in the world, and is one of the best offensive players as well.
1: Mm-hmm.
0: You know what I'm saying? So, like, it's weird how they're a bit underrated, but. I wanted to point out that article because it was a bit questionable, to be honest.
1: It's very interesting.
0: Yeah, your Lakers were number 16.
1: Don't tell me anything about that team. that starting five should be ranked at 27.
0: The worst one on the list was the Milwaukee Bucks with Ryan Rollins, Tyler Hero, Jaime Jaquez, Kuzma, and Turner.
1: Right, they just hating. That's not the worst five.
0: I think the worst five is easily the Kings.
1: Right. Like, what are we? They just hating. Exit out the.
0: Yeah, and we're exiting off that. But yeah, so overall, this LeBron trade is going to cause havoc.
1: Do you know the amount of people that have called me? Like, yeah, we going to Sixers games. Yeah.
2: I want to take out a mortgage.
1: Right. Tickets going to be crazy. first of all. Second of all, growing up, I'm not a Sixers fan. My mom is a very big Sixers fan. And she would drag me to Sixers games, and this is back when they were going through the process. You know, this is early stages of the process. And I had to sit there and watch them get obliterated a lot. And I went to Sixers basketball camp. We always got free tickets. So, you know, I was always at Sixers games. So at this point in my life, I hate going to Sixers games. I don't like to see the Sixers at all. I've seen them enough. I've been in that arena enough. And like, no, Virgil, you still got to go. Like, you don't even like the Sixers, first of all. Like, why are you calling me about a Sixers game? Like, I'm not paying a crazy amount to go see the Sixers play. Like, I get it. LeBron is there. The team is great. But I just hate. I can't go to the games. Like, I hate being there at this point of my life now. But, yeah, it's definitely causing a lot of havoc right now, LeBron being in Philly. A lot of new Sixers fans.
2: Well, that rose from the depths of God knows where.
1: Yes. And I also said this on my Instagram. I see a lot of Sixers fans. Sixers fans mad at the LeBron fans for not claiming the Sixers. You're not stopping any LeBron fan from joining whatever team he's a part of.
0: Nah, he could have gone to the King. I promise you, they
1: would have took over. And the thing about LeBron fans is they're like worse than Cowboy fans. Wherever he goes, they go. Wherever he goes, they go, and they will act like they've been Sixers fans. And they'll be a better Sixers fan than you are. Like, that's the crazy part about the LeBron fans. Yeah. A lot of havoc. It's so fun to watch. Like,
0: it's related to soccer. There's like only like one player who I can imagine that has like that kind of cult fan base, and it's Ronaldo.
1: Mm-hmm.
0: Not even Messi, to be honest. I mean, Messi's just like... everyone likes Messi, but like people love Ronaldo. Ronaldo's just loved... So anything that he was on, all the Portugal was on.
1: I have a cousin who will die by Ronaldo.
0: I know, it's crazy.
1: I never even knew he was like that until I started paying attention now. And now I was like, oh, okay, I'm going to leave you alone by Ronaldo.
0: Ronaldo was single at one of the... Like, I feel like he's so disrespected now due to his recent years, but man, he was one of them ones. He was one of them ones.
1: And his fans know it, and they let you know.
0: Yeah. I mean, I'll die about Neymar on any given day. I'll die for Neymar, actually. If Neymar was gonna attack, I'm jumping in to save him. But you know what? That will be the end of the first segment here on The Crew here on 88.7 FM New Brunswick and online at WRSU.org. When we're back, we have some more sports action for you guys, so just tune in. And yeah, thanks for listening so far.
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4: I have something to say here. Josh is raising his hand. I think this is a pivotal moment in the Josh Woody
5: War. It was, man.
4: Because this guy clowned on me. I actually had a reason to go home. This guy clowned on me for missing a regular season game.
6: He called me. Yes. Why didn't you discuss this?
4: You were on the way home already.
6: No, he was home.
4: You were already home.
6: Because he is.
4: To bet. Oh, I got to go home to bet and not eat chicken. Like,
6: SID. SID. Brother. Woody Silverstein. Back home. I'm like, get this guy out of the chat, man. I'm like,
7: you could have taken your beef up with me instead of calling everybody else but me. Keep in mind, I hadn't been home in over a month. My sister was leaving.
4: Congrats, Woody. Give me the mic. The fact of the matter is, we literally would have won the game if Woody was there.
6: Literally.
4: 100%.
8: I feel bad.
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0: 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That's a great one.
1: Yeah, you can do them.
2: I don't know much about it.
1: Oh, I'm sorry.
0: So we were talking about, so this next topic we're going to talk about stems from soccer, but it can stem to a bunch of different sports, right? So recently, there have been reports on Vinicius Jr. being transferred from Real Madrid to Arsenal. Okay.
1: Wait, because now I'm a Real Madrid fan now because of Mbappe.
0: Uh-huh.
1: We got rid of...
0: There's speculation that Vinicius Jr. will leave. There's speculation. It's not... Nothing's confirmed. Nothing's actually happened yet. But there is major... And I'm going to tell... And I see you have a very confused look, so I'm going to explain the situation.
1: I just got here. You know what
0: I will explain the entire situation. Okay. So... If you didn't know, Real Madrid are the richest club in the history of the sport, success-wise. They have over, I think they have 14, 15 Champions Leagues, more than any other team in the history of soccer. And they've won a lot with Vinicius Jr. This is important. When Vinicius Jr. first turned up into Real Madrid, he was, 19, 20 years old from Brazil, paid, around £45 million for him as a 19-year-old. That's a lot of money for a 19-year-old, and he wasn't the best. He was not good when he first started. He was just not good. He was unconfident. Sometimes we would watch games and be like, was this guy a soccer player? Like, it was that bad, his performances. You know what I'm saying? That's not an exaggeration. He was not good when he first started in Real Madrid. But there was a shift in not just his play, but his confidence. One thing about Vinny, he would never shy away from being confident. In Brazil, and you could see how unconfident he was in himself when he came to Real Madrid. He wasn't talking as much. He wasn't dancing as much. He was not in the best mood when he came to Madrid. That all changed in around the 2021 season when he started to play like one of the best players in the world. And from 2022 to 2025, and even now, one of the best players in the world. I believe he's won Real Madrid three Champions Leagues. So, and that's. And he's only like 26. He's about to be in his prime, okay? Now, Vinicius Jr. Is on an expiring contract. I believe his contract will expire after this season if he doesn't get it renewed. I think this season or the next season. So his contract is running out, okay? His current contract is running out. Vinicius Jr. wants to be paid like how he should be paid. And according to report, it's around $450,000 a week, pounds a week, right? Which is a lot of money, right? That is a lot of money. But for a player that has done a lot, has done so much, like Vinicius Jr., despite the amount of hate his fan base, which I haven't talked about yet, I believe that you should pay him that money. If I'm Real Madrid, I believe you should pay him that money. Vinicius Jr. gets hated by his own fan base. Playing in Spain as a person of color has a lot of downsides. You know, he has been the most vocal about the racism that he has experienced in Spain, and some of his own fans in Real Madrid don't appreciate that. They don't like his in quotes antics off the field, when the whole time he's just trying to create a place to where other players of color can come in and not feel the way that he has felt in over these years. Another cherry on top is that the current coach of Real Madrid was the same coach who defended, who actually criticized Vinny's actions in the famous game where Prestiani had said something under his mouth to Vinicius, to where Vinicius had claimed that he had said something racial about Vinicius, which is, so the coach is also like a bit iffy, in my opinion, right? Where does Arsenal come in? Arsenal, on the weekend, were reported that they are willing to spend what it takes to get Vinicius Jr. if both parties want that. Meaning, Vinicius Jr. will cost around 150 million, 200 million. A lot of money. Stupid money. But if the reports are true, and it's from a very verifiable source in David Ornstein, one of the best soccer journalists in the Premier League who has a lot of deep ties to Arsenal. Basically, the tweet was, Arsenal are willing to spend the money to get Vinicius Jr. They are willing to pay Vinicius Jr. the money that he is seeking after. It is just all up to Vinicius Jr. on whether he wants to transfer or not. And it has been reported today that Jude Bellingham is untouchable for Real Madrid. Why is that so significant? It means that they are willing to do whatever it takes to keep Jude Bellingham. But shouldn't they do the same for Vinicius Jr.? Vinicius Jr. has won them multiple Champions Leagues. Yes, Bellingham has won. But Vinicius Jr. has done so much for this Real Madrid team. So much. Has been the best player on multiple teams. Even when Bellingham came into the team, he was still the best player. No doubt about it. Vinicius Jr. has been the best player on this team for years. And they still go out and sign Mbappe, who plays in a similar position as him. Almost like, oh, well, you've been great, but he's better. If I'm Vinny, I'm taking that very disrespectfully. Because why are you guys bringing in players who I'm on that level of? And if I'm Vinny, I'm believing I'm better than him. Because I've just won 3 Champions Leagues with you guys. That's crazy. And for them to be, and for Real Madrid sources to announce that, according to, again, look, in this kind of period of sports, a lot of things are reports and speculation, right? There are more trustworthy sources. There are more untrustful sources. So I like to take everything with a grain of salt. But according to I think El Chiringuito, basically like a Spanish talk show, who has a lot of ties to Real Madrid, they reported that Jude Bellingham is untouchable, right? Shouldn't Vinicius Jr. be untouchable, right? Mm-hmm. That makes sense, right? Yeah. However, they have been unwilling to this contract talk has been alive for well over a year, like a year and a couple months, where they've had disagreements with what the player wants. I genuinely think that Vinicius Jr., no matter if he goes to Arsenal, no matter where he goes to if he stays, I think he should leave. Because if I'm Vinicius Jr., I'm one of the best players in the world. I am the current face of Brazil, right? Neymar today, yesterday, after his game had... I just wanted to say this. This is just a little thing. Mm-hmm. Neymar actually confirmed in an interview that he is going to step away from the national team. In his own words, he can still play, but he doesn't have the energy to, which I think means mentally he's done. But and I want to talk about that a little bit later, but I just wanted to mention that. But back to it, Vinny is the forefront of Brazilian football, playing for the biggest team in the world, best team in the world, historically, right? And yet they still want to bring in Mbappe last year. Yeah, they signed Mbappe, right? And that has not worked out so far. And it's similar. Signing Mbappe is like kind of the equivalent of signing, like, it's like KD going to the Warriors. Mm. That's how good of a signing that was, and yet they didn't win with Mbappe yet. So they haven't won yet with Mbappe. But it's funny how they were winning a lot when Vinicius Jr. was the head of the team. I think it's just so disrespectful to Vinicius, because Vinicius has proven time and time again how he is the guy. He is one of the best Champions League players we will ever see in our lives. His goal and assists in the Champions League, he's in... The only other 4 players who have the same numbers as him is Thomas Muller, Lionel Messi, Neymar Jr., and Cristiano Ronaldo. 3 of them are the best players of the generation. So he's in these type of talks, and yet he's still being disrespected. And I just wanted to kind of talk about it, because I want to hear what y'all think about it based on what I've said, right? I would love to talk about how he would be the perfect fit at Arsenal. I think I would love Vinicius Jr. so much, but I don't even want to talk about that today. I just wanted to get that out there and just show y'all how disrespected I feel Vinny has been. And I wanted to ask y'all, when was the last time you've seen a star player, a superstar, just be kind of disrespected / not treated the way he should be treated by his front office or his fans? And that's what I wanted to ask y'all. But I want to hear y'all thoughts on the situation that is happening in soccer right now, because I think it's really just bizarre.
1: Okay. So just watching him, having watched him play in the World Cup, I liked what I saw. You're saying that he was a part of multiple seasons where they won.
0: They were. He was the guy for two of them. He was
1: the guy for two of them. So, like any situation, as a fan, you like to see the team take care of the guy who kept you afloat. And not only did he keep you afloat, but you were actually winning. I think that we see that situation happen in sports often. It can sometimes be like, it can be masked as the team doing, like making moves like to set up the future, or like we're clearing cap space. That's what we were doing here, or stuff like that. But it's like, at the end of the day, when, like I said, a guy who was there for you and he was the top guy, as you were winning, you know, this is, it's a business at the end of the day, along with sports. So, you know, they don't owe anybody anything, but like, just the human side of it is like, man, like, why don't you want to take care of this guy? Like why wouldn't you want to keep this guy along for the ride, as he's done so much for you, you know? And I can only imagine the way that the fans feel about him throughout that time, as he was who he was for the squad. So it's like, not only are you hurting the player in a sense, you know, kind of hurting the fans too, who were behind this guy and who came and spent their money just to see this guy, you know, put money in your pockets just to see this guy. And he put money in your pockets by bringing in the fans and winning. So it's like, it's an unfortunate situation in sports, because like I said, you see it often. I just, me being a fan of the squad, it sucks, you know? And as a fan of sports, you know, I hate seeing that situation when it happens in sports, because the player is like, the player isn't like powerless, but you know, it's like, it ain't much I've done what you have asked of me. So it was like, what more did you want from me that would have, you know, stopped this from happening? You know?
0: Yeah.
1: A player can do everything right and the team will still do whatever they want to do. And, you know, it's just an unfortunate situation, you know, as a fan of the team and just as a fan of sports, you know, just to hear that. And it'll be a situation, you know, hopefully for them it won't be a situation where he goes to another team and then he turns them up and you're like, oh, I wish you would have kept this guy. Because we've seen that happen in sports often too. So, you know, it's at the end of the day, just, it's unfortunate to see. And I hope that in his case, in his favor, everything works out, because like I said, he did all that they would have possibly had asked him to do. And it's like, well, what more did you want from me? You know?
0: And they signed players to in the similar position. Like, right. according to reports I've just read, there's a bid being sent to a team for a young winger by the name of Yandy Amande, a similar position of Vinny. Like, what? Like, this is, yeah, I just wanted to mention that for a second. But, yeah. You know, Ryan, do you have any thoughts?
2: Yeah, I mean, Reggie made great points, especially about how you see this all the time in sports, and it's unfortunate. And, you know, people, I think, fail to realize that, you know, these guys are human too. This is in their heads. This is probably messing them up mentally. I mean, how old is he now? Is he 19 still? You
0: said? Vinny?
2: Yeah.
0: He's 26 and 20.
2: Oh, really?
0: But he grew up with a bunch of hate. Yeah. Oh, okay.
2: Yeah. I mean, 26. I'm 22, and I mean, it's only 4 years away, and
0: yeah,
2: you know, he's young. He's still human, and this is probably going through his head while he's playing all this time. Wherever he plays in the future, it's going to be in his head, no matter what happens. And I couldn't really think of an example before of an athlete going through a similar situation, and finally one clicked. I went by team, and you know, I'm a big baseball fan.
0: Yeah.
2: And a man by the name of Pete Alonso is the perfect example. I don't know if you know about this, Reggie, but Pete Alonso from 2019 to 2025 played for the Mets.
1: Yep.
2: He was, last year he became their all-time home run leader,
1: yep,
2: just at 30 years old. Mm-hmm. I mean, this dude's has in eight seasons, 286 home runs. He's averaging 42 a season. I think he'll pretty easily make 500 if he keeps up this pace. And the Mets just flat out let him go, essentially. His rookie contract is

0: maybe 30, 35 homers still. And batting average 250 with 812 OPS, which is, for him, it's mediocre. Mm-hmm. But for any Joe player, Schmo, it's
1: pretty good.
0: Damn good season. And he was screwed over by the Mets because the Mets let him go. He signed with the Orioles for 4 years for like $160 million, I think. And the Mets, that's like pocket change to their owner, Steve Cohen. That's pocket change. And everyone, even the fans, were like, what are you doing?
2: Yeah, it was definitely.
1: Yeah.
0: I mean, this guy this is like, he was damn close to becoming named captain, I think, if he re-signed. And Mets just did not want him for whatever reason. They can't say financially. I think it's still pretty much unknown, and it's a shame. But I think that is the perfect example. Other than the fans, I think it's the perfect example.
1: Mm-hmm.
2: Yeah, absolutely.
3: That sucks for that guy. Like, what's, like...
2: And, like, honestly, just me speaking as someone who is just now getting into baseball, like, I remember that happening, and I was very shocked at it myself. You know, like, he was the main guy that I had knew on the Mets. You know, every time I heard about the Mets doing something, it was always Pete Alonso. Like,
0: he was the guy they built around. He was like the Aaron Judge of the Mets.
2: He's a slugger. Like, if I see the Mets playing, let me see what Pete Alonso does. And I remember a couple games watching where he knocking him down.
0: Yeah.
2: And to see that they didn't want to bring him back, I was definitely thrown off. Like, what is going on here? And that is a pretty good example. And, you know, I'm glad he's somewhere. You know, they paid him. Like you said, it's pocket change for the Mets. But, hey, it is what it is. He's in Baltimore. And
0: Still slugging.
2: So, you know, that's good for him. I thought of an example. Just more so just me as a fan of this person. And, you know, I hate to say it because I'm an Eagles fan, but I hated the way the Giants did Odell.
3: Facts.
2: I hated the way that the Giants did Odell Beckham Jr. That's
0: a great example.
2: Maybe
0: the fans turned on them, too.
2: And like, just me personally, just because I'm an Eagles fan, so I'm watching it firsthand along with Giants fans. Like, I feel like he brought that electricity back into the building for the Giants. You know, rookie year he was 1400 yards. You know, they only made the playoffs once with Odell. And then, you know, the bull picture happened, and then they ended up losing in the first round. But Trace Long's on the boat. Like, what are we doing here? But they ended up losing in the first round that year. But Odell, he could still go. He ended up getting hurt, so he missed a year basically. And then I think he played one more year with them. Then they traded him. But I just felt like they put like a lot on him. They tried to say he was a locker room distraction,
0: a diva type,
2: and you know, with Odell, I feel like he was a very passionate player. You know, I don't think it was him being like a diva. You know, I think it was completely different to what we see from AJ Brown. Odell was a great player for the Giants, and then they shipped him off to the Browns, like, not even doing him a solid, sending him somewhere decent. You know, just sending him to Cleveland, you know, basically like to let him die off. And then he had all that going on with Baker in Cleveland. You know, wasn't really getting the targets and everything. And I remember his dad posted like an 8-minute video of all the times he was open and Baker just didn't throw him the ball. Like, and it just went downhill for Odell at that point. But then, you know, luckily he found his way to the Rams. And you know, as good as Cooper Kupp was, I think that if Odell doesn't get hurt in that Super Bowl, he wins that Super Bowl MVP. But, just the situation with the Giants and Odell, I felt like that was a time where I just felt like the front office just didn't do a guy right. Odell, he brought life back into the Giants. You know, they were bad at the time. Eli Manning was on his way out the door, and they just wouldn't let go of him. Eli and Coach Tom Coughlin.
0: Yeah, Coughlin. Right?
2: Coughlin.
0: Yeah.
2: They, Eli and Coughlin were both like really on their way out the door, and it was time. It was time. They kept letting it go season after season after season. And, you know, here came Odell, who just brought life back and was exciting to watch, brought a winning attitude. And that's really why he was so emotional and passionate, because he wanted to win. And he felt like they were just not they weren't

0: like holding themselves to that standard. They weren't like living up to it, and that's really what was frustrating for him. But you know, they brought in Saquon, and then they had 1 year together. I couldn't, could you imagine like Saquon and Odell in the same team? Like, they didn't even give it a chance. So that's one example that I really felt like, you know, even though he's back with the Giants now, but
1: it's not the same.
2: So I just want to like, just like, you know how you just said how like, you know, Odell joined the Giants when, like, you know, the star players were out of their way / like retiring or whatever, right?
0: Yeah, it was over with.
2: To put it into context, what Vinny has done for Real Madrid. Ronaldo left Real Madrid July 2018. Vinicius Jr. joins Real Madrid in 2018. Mm-hmm. Real Madrid had just lost their best ever player in the history of Real Madrid. And Vinicius Jr. joins in that same summer. The original replacement was Eden Hazard, one of the best Belgian players, one of the best players I'll personally ever see in his prime, but didn't do well did not do well in Madrid in the slightest. And so Ronaldo, I believe, won 5. I want to fact that I think he won 5 Champions Leagues. I believe he won 5.
0: I know he won a lot, is what my cousin talks about.
2: Yes. Vinicius Jr. Ronaldo did win 5 Champions Leagues. Vinicius Jr. has two with him being the best player for the 2023-2024 season. And then like 2 seasons later they bring in Mbappe, and it's like what? Yeah. Like, I just think that he was, this is a stat for you, this is a cool little stat, he's the youngest ever player to score in 2 Champions League finals. He scored the winning goal against Liverpool, and he scored the first goal of the 2-0 win against Borussia Dortmund. He's a big-time player. Yeah. And it just, for me, like, I get sick. I get sick seeing how he's treated by people on social media, you know. Sure, he's vocal. Sure, on the field, he could be a bit annoying with how much he complains sometimes. That's just how he is. Similar to Odell, he likes to win. He wants to win. Mm-hmm. He's going to be vocal. He's not a diva. He's just passionate. I hate when reporters classify players who are outspoken as divas. Because like you're not actually in those locker rooms. So you can't say what you don't know, right? And for two, they are players trying to win. These are players that are emotional. Like I'm sure all of us have been emotional in settings of sports or just games we're trying to win. Like just last week, I was playing pickup and it was a really fun game and I was trying to win. I was trying to stay on the court. I'm not trying to get dropped off. I know
3: how you get playing basketball. Yeah, I remember that.
2: Yeah. Oh, Jesus Christ.
3: Next time on the crew, we will discuss.
2: I'm also very passionate in soccer. You know what I'm saying? Mm. I'm sure when you guys played baseball, you were trying to win. You know, when you won the state championship game for
3: county.
2: Yeah. Like you was hyped for that. Maybe when you was playing basketball, like you was hyped to win. Like these players are just human. Mm-hmm. It's a human feeling to want to win. Yeah. I feel like with all the PR that's being done, that PR training that these players are doing, you know, like obviously they have to be because you can't just be like a nuisance in social media. Mm-hmm. But like, people want that perfect kind of figure on the field where he's just so respectful. He is so just, he just oozes. Sometimes a player just wants to curse his teammate out because he just wants to win. Mm-hmm. It's not the fact that he hates the teammate. Vinicius Jr. was literally shamed by his teammates when he was young. If you don't remember that, I just remembered it right now. In the 2020 season, Karim Benzema and Ferland Mendy, 2 players from Real Madrid, had a conversation in the tunnel in a UCL game, literally saying, "Do not pass to Vinicius Jr. On my life, he is playing against us." This is a real thing that y'all could both look up. This was a big situation. And he's 20, and he was like 20 at the time, 20, 21. He's gone through so much. And for Real Madrid just to be like, "Eh, I don't know if he can pay him that money." is ridiculous. Yeah. It's ridiculous. It just shows that they're not. He's not respected as much. He's not respected as much as a Bellingham. Definitely not as much as Mbappe. And it's sad because he was literally the reason they won a 2024 UCL. 2021-22, he was a pivotal part, but it was Karim Benzema and a lot, and just the midfield was just insane. This team, the 2023-24, Vinicius Jr., written all over it. And it just, I would also like to say Luka Doncic. I know y'all brought it up, and y'all did. I was surprised y'all didn't mention it when y'all brought it, when I asked y'all. But I mean, like, bro, that was just that was still crazy. brings Dallas back to life, gets to the finals, and then gets traded for Anthony Dimonome Davis. Really, like, that's how much y'all think of me. Mm-hmm. If I'm Luka, that's what y'all think of me. And that was still probably the worst thing I've ever had to go through as a basketball watcher. Cause I was similar to how, you know, there's LeBron fans. I'm a Luka fan. Wherever Luka goes, I go. You know, I have an affinity towards the Atlanta Hawks, and I did have a love for the Dallas Mavericks, but I quickly realized, no, I am a Luka fan. No. I go where Luka goes.
0: I think that's really this generation. I don't really think a lot of guys this generation have, like, favorite basketball teams. Rather, they just have favorite players that they follow.
2: Yeah, it's definitely more visually apparent in basketball than it is to other sports.
0: Yeah.
2: To be honest. Mm-hmm. And newish basketball watcher, like, I could definitely see that. Mm-hmm. Like, I know a ton of LaMelo Ball fans so glad they could finally root for a different team other than Charlotte. Mm-hmm. That's what I would say. Because, I mean, LaMelo has a lot of, like, younger fans. I remember one of my best friends, he's a LaMelo fan. Huge LaMelo fan. He has, like, three LaMelo, LaMelo shoes.
0: The Pumas?
2: Yeah, the Pumas.
0: Those are good basketball shoes.
2: And, Ants are better though. Shout out Ant. You know, I rock them. Adidas, please sign me. But listen. Like, I've seen that, like, a lot with, like, LaMelo Ball. Like, my cousin, he's, like, a big LaMelo fan. He's like, finally, bro, I don't gotta root for the Hornets. Mm-hmm. Finally, I gotta pretend like I like Conkanipo. I'm like, whoa, that's crazy.
0: I know Conkanipo was a good player.
2: Yeah, it's gonna be interesting to see him create for himself. You know, because I mean, you have LaMelo Ball.
0: Khan.
2: Yeah, it's gonna be interesting because he's a ridiculous 3-point shooter, yeah. But like there were question marks, especially in that playing game against both the Magic and the. I had an excuse for him that he was just super burnt out throughout the regular season, but it's going to be an interesting watch because if you don't know, Khan Kanipa was one of the best. Like,
3: yes.
2: Yeah.
3: I'm a casual. Yeah. I'm not stupid.
2: Okay. I was just making sure. I'm sorry. Khan, he's a great three ball shooter, and I think he can create his own shot, but like, you don't have the best. You don't have one of the best passers in the league now. So it's like,
0: It's definitely going to be interesting to see how he adjusts. But at this point, we can care less about.
2: I could also care less about the Hornets.
0: Couldn't care any less about the Hornets right now. Hey, let's see what LaMelo Ball does.
2: That's another one. They trade LaMelo Ball, who, you know, like, yeah. Well, I think it's a little bit of a lesser case because, I mean, they were still losing with LaMelo. But I think he brought a lot of hype to the Hornets. He brought a lot of buzz.
0: I don't know.
2: No,
0: like,
2: pun intended.
0: I want to agree. I want to agree with him, and I don't. But I feel like I only don't want to agree because I'm glad he's out of Charlotte and he's with the Timberwolves. Like, it worked out in his favor.
2: Yeah,
0: that's a better organization anyway.
2: Yeah,
0: the Hornets wasn't ever anything like.
2: Imagine if he got traded to the Kings though. That would have been.
0: I mean, they still would have been trash, but he just would have been over there just hooping.
2: Exactly, it would. You know what I'm saying? Like, he just.
3: At least it's California, not North Carolina or Minnesota.
0: you're right about that. Yeah.
2: In
0: Sacramento, they have some pretty good fans. Like, when they were lit, like
2: the beam,
0: like
2: the beam.
3: The Kevin Herter shot.
0: Mm-hmm.
3: Herter around the world.
0: Yep.
3: I don't like that.
0: They like the beam. Like, they were jumping. So, they got some pretty good fans. But, you know, whatever. Let Acuff take care of that.
2: I believe in Acuff, but like, oof.
0: for not now, but you know, as his career to start. Hopefully, within like the next 4 years, we can talk about the Kings doing maybe something, maybe knocking on the door, maybe.
2: Yeah. So to wrap this up, like, when you see a star athlete just get so. Just blatantly, it's not said, but it's just so blatantly obvious that they are just not treated the way they should be treated. It sucks. In my opinion, I think Vinicius Jr. should leave Real Madrid. Whether he joins Arsenal or whether he goes to a different team, I think he should get out of there and go somewhere that he's loved. I am on Twitter a lot for sports. I've never seen so much Vinicius Jr. love, and it's all from Arsenal fans, including myself. I'm serious. Like, Vinicius Jr. gets so much hate by his own fan base, by so many people that support Real Madrid. He gets so much hate, but yet Vinicius Jr. is still one of them ones. You know, he is still one. He was the reason they won a Champions League. You don't just win a Champions League just because. He single-handedly won them that Champions League, in my opinion. One of the best UCL campaigns ever. Knocking out Liverpool, Bayern to get to the final. These players just don't come. They just don't come and go. They don't. You know what I'm saying? Right. They don't just appear like boxes of candy. You know what I mean? Like, these are once in a lifetime players.
0: Absolutely.
2: Vinicius Jr. is single-handedly one of the best UCL players I've ever watched in my life. Might be the one after his career is over. That's how good he is, you know. So it's just so crazy to me. I think he'd be a perfect fit at Arsenal. I think Arsenal are currently crying out for a star attacker, and to pair Vinicius Jr. with Saka, Havertz, Odegaard, Lewis Skelly, and Rice. That to me is like. That Arsenal would be the favorites to win the Champions League. That's how good it is, of a signing. But, whatever happens will be seen. So that's gonna be the second segment of the WRSU crew. 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
0: 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Just going to take a little turn as we're getting closer and closer to the NFL season. Just wanted to touch on that a little bit as we had some recent signings, some contract extensions, starting with Jalen Carter for the Philadelphia Eagles, signed a four-year, $152 million contract extension. The deal makes him the highest-paid defensive tackle in NFL history. You know, it's like every year somebody signs and they're the highest paid of their position of all time. So, you know, that's not really like too big of a headline for me. It was interesting for me, you know, just speaking as an Eagles fan, it was interesting to see how they were going to play it because when Jordan Davis was due for a contract extension, we actually let him play that year to see what we were going to get. And I honestly felt like that was like the best year from Jordan Davis that we had gotten. And he came back like a completely different player, a lot slimmer, faster, seemed more engaged, made a lot of plays. And, you know, I felt like them kind of holding out a little bit lit a spark in him. And, you know, hopefully he can keep it up as the years go on. With Jalen Carter, I thought they were going to do the same thing, maybe, especially because Jalen Carter has some I don't want to say character issues, but, you know, he definitely makes a lot of, like, boneheaded decisions on the field, you know, starting with the very first game of the last season before he snapped. Play. Before he snapped was even done. He spits on Dak Prescott and gets kicked out of the game before you even play a snap. And, you know, just as an Eagles fan, it was definitely – there were definitely moments where you were just annoyed at the things that he – like, bro, come on, bro. You're a professional football player. You are our best player on defense. Like, this defense goes as far as you take them. So, you know, to see him make the kind of, like, boneheaded plays – not even plays, just boneheaded decisions on the football field was very frustrating. And, you know, I felt like things like that were reasons for the Eagles to kind of wait off a little bit and see how serious he is about the game of football. Because, you know, if you're doing stuff like that, you just don't take the game that seriously. But, you know, to give him the extension, I'm not mad at it. You know, like I said, he is our best player on defense. Just an addition to a great defensive line, well, is the face of the defensive line, as the defensive line is so good. You know, you can't be mad at it. Hopefully he cleans those things up. Last year it wasn't a great year from him, but he was dealing with the shoulder, whatever it was with his shoulders. He was still playing, but he definitely, I think he sat out maybe a couple of games, and you could see that affecting his game as he wasn't the greatest. But, you know, he got the surgeries for it, so he should be coming back okay, healthy. You know, you got some money. You just got paid. So, you know, now hopefully you know that we put up. So now it's time for you to take it to the next level as the Eagles are trying to bounce back from really – I don't want to say a down season because they still had a great record and made the playoffs. They lost in the first round. This wasn't Philadelphia Eagles football that we're used to within the past couple of years. So definitely looking to bounce back after the year that they had last year. You know, all the drama with A.J. Brown. You know, now he's gone. New offensive coordinator.
3: Who was it again?
0: Sean Mannion from the Green Bay Packers.
3: Okay, right. Yeah. Sounds right.
0: So, you know, just it's a new breath of fresh air for the Philadelphia Eagles. And hopefully, you know, he can add to that. And, you know, we could see improvement from not only him, but the Eagles as well. You know, I had anything to add to that.
3: Yeah, I mean, I feel like for some reason people haven't been talking about the Eagles as much this offseason as like a top team. Mm-hmm. But, I mean, probably because of the A.J. Brown thing, he left. I mean, obviously he's a real good receiver, but their defense is still scary.
0: I mean, in my opinion, maybe just because I'm an Eagles fan and I'm biased, but I think we have the best defense in the NFL right now.
3: I wouldn't be opposed to that. Mm-hmm. And listen, I'm a Giants fan, but I'm not a Giants fan that hates on the Eagles as much, unless you're going to hate on the Giants. Mm-hmm. But I could give props. I'm not going to sit here and bash the Eagles because they've proven that, I mean, won a championship. They've been a couple Super Bowls. Mm-hmm. But this is definitely like a trend in the right direction for them, obviously, for a much more successful season. Yeah. Next year, I don't, you know, there's always that mystery after players get that big contract. Of course, now you got paid, does the effort go down? Mm-hmm. He has a championship already. He knows he's one of the best. You know, it could go that way, or it could go, okay, I'm paid, I got to prove I'm worth this money. Mm-hmm. And, you know, continue to be one of the top D tackles in the game. And the Eagles, obviously, like you said, they got something going. And if they figure it out on offense, if Jalen Hurts figures this thing out with Devontae Smith, and I don't know the other receivers right now, but
0: yeah.
3: They, you know, I think they got the division unlocks at the very least.
0: Mm-hmm. I'm glad, you know, you as a Giants fan, you can acknowledge that. I don't know where this idea that the Cowboys are going to actually do something this year. Well, you know what? I'm not even going to say that because the Cowboys think they're going to the Super Bowl every year. So, you know what? Maybe I'll take that
3: back. Will be a fun team to watch. I hate Dallas, mm-hmm. but they will be a fun team with the – I mean, obviously with CD and Pickens mm-hmm. and Dak,
0: yep.
3: they're going to be – fun to watch on the offensive side, and obviously their defense was atrocious.
0: Mm-hmm.
3: Even if their defense was, they're like Rutgers. Like even if their defense was, you know, halfway half as good decent. As their offense, mm-hmm. then you're talking playoffs, and you know anything could happen in the playoffs. But you get Downs right from Ohio Caleb State.
0: Downs, yep.
3: I think they made a couple more defensive moves, but it's going to be interesting, and I hope it's a good fight for the division. We could get in about how the Giants could even get into that mix. I'm not going to sit here and tell you they're going to win 10 games.
0: You're not wrong.
3: I think they could definitely surprise some people, especially considering that their schedule isn't that hard. I know they're always going to lose against the Eagles and Dallas. But this is a new team, in my opinion. New team from even last year.
0: Mm-hmm.
3: They're going to be exciting to watch. But keeping it with Jalen Carter and the Eagles, yeah, I mean, I'm excited to watch this division race.
0: Yeah. Davi, you got anything to add?
3: Talking about Jalen Carter.
2: I just know he's a really good football player. I just knew that he got paid a lot of money. He's a really good football player. Knowing what I know about the Eagles, I know that Jalen Hurts is a pretty good quarterback. Gets a lot of hate, I've seen, for being a...
0: Don't get me started.
3: You're a Philly... He's a Philly player. Of course he's going to get hate.
2: No, but
3: within their own hand, fans, what you're saying?
2: Yeah, not within the normal fans, but I think like more
0: within the fans, the Eagles fans.
2: I've seen hate because I've heard that, and I don't know if it's true, but I've heard he's a system quarterback.
0: That's what they like to say.
2: Right?
0: Man.
2: So like that's what I hear, that he is a player that fits in his own system, and that if he gets taken out of the system, it could be a bit off.
3: We're gonna see this year.
2: Yeah,
0: I'm saying like a guy who has won as many games. With as many offensive coordinators that he has had, and even some of the few coordinators that he had that were awful, you know, just to put it out there. The last one we just had, Kevin Batulo, and was that like 2 years ago? Was it Brian Davis or something like that? I forget his name that quick because he was horrible. But even just the amount of games that he won with those coordinators, you know, like maybe. System quarterback, and I've had to play in this many systems. Maybe it gets to a point that I'm a step above that, but I don't want to.
3: That's a good point, though. Yeah. I didn't really consider that.
0: I don't want to get into it because it's about Jalen Carter, but when you talk about Hurts, and I just want to put that out there because I am a Jalen Hurts supporter. I think that he gets way too much hate. And yeah, but back to Jalen Carter.
2: Yeah, so I mean, the Eagles were. It's always going to be contending, I feel. Like within recent years, they're always contending. So I think signing someone like that, they lost AJ Brown, right or no?
3: Yeah,
0: we got him up out of there.
2: Okay, so AJ Brown is leaving, and then Jalen Carter's coming in.
3: Jalen Carter's staying.
2: He's staying. Yep. Okay. Did the Eagles sign like another receiver to replace AJ Brown or no?
0: We drafted Mekhi Lemon.
2: Oh, yeah.
0: In the first round. Then we brought in Wicks. What is his first name?
3: Dontavian
0: Wicks from the Green Bay Packers, who they are raving about
3: right now.
0: Definitely Coach Sirianni. He's talking about how much he reminds him of Keenan Allen, which is a great player to remind someone of. So pretty excited to see. I think that's like a perfect match for Jalen Hurts. You know, Jalen Hurts, he likes the long ball. He likes to throw it deep. And I can see Dontavian Wicks winning those one-on-one matchups over top. I think he has pretty solid hands and everything. So, yeah, our wide receiver room, I'm not worried at all about having lost A.J. Brown. I'm glad he's gone. I say that respectfully. So yeah, Mekhi Lemon, Devontae Smith, Dontavian Wicks, Hollywood Brown. I'm missing somebody.
3: I don't even know Hollywood. Hollywood's a deep threat.
0: Yeah,
3: always a deep threat.
0: Hollywood Brown, deep threat still. He's there now. So yeah, got some weapons offensively. Still Saquon Barkley's here. Brought back Goddard. Yeah, so at this point, just about putting it together on offense with the new offensive coordinator, Sean Mayer.
2: So, yeah. So, I mean, I think keeping Jalen Carter is going to help a lot, you know. And, look, I'm all for teams who are ambitious, you know. And if the Eagles are ambitious to make these kind of signings, I'm totally fine. I'm totally happy for them, for the Philly fans. Because, I mean, like, look, there's... Obviously, teams go through this like kind of rebuild phase a lot, but I think when you have a player like Jalen Hurts, you know, you kind of just don't like you just don't take a step back. You keep you put the foot on the gas
0: and you keep it there
2: and you keep it there, because there's no point waiting for the new star of the league when that's just like it's boring. I'm sorry, like tanking is necessary, rebuilding is necessary, but like. It's boring when like you don't have the most ideal situation. I'm sure this is not an ideal situation. That like this is not the most ideal situation. I mean, you just lost. Well, AJ Brown. I mean, Reggie is not as fond of him, right?
3: Got him up out of here. Not a lot of Eagles fans.
2: But correct me if I'm wrong. AJ Brown was a good wide receiver. Yeah.
0: He's a great wide receiver.
2: He's a great one. So, like, obviously, you lose a great wide receiver. It's a sting to the chest. It's something to the chest where it's like, like we just lost somebody. But to retain someone like that, it shows that there's still ambition and potentially something else could happen. I don't know, but I don't follow the NFL. I only really watch like the playoffs and stuff like that. Cause that's when it gets really exciting for me as a casual football fan. So, that's what I'll say about that. But look. My thing is, I just love when a team contends. The team doesn't stop. You know what I'm saying?
3: They spend their money.
2: They're not afraid to make the big moves, you know? Like, which is why I'm a big fan of the Timberwolves, because you look at the Timberwolves, it's like, they haven't made it to a Western Conference Finals yet, but they still try. They believe in a guy like Anthony Edwards. They believe in what they've done. They traded a lot of first round picks for Rudy Gobert when everyone was like kind of like laughing about it. Yes, they haven't gone to Western Conference Finals yet, but it just they identify the problem and they go and fix it. You know, this offseason they identified that and. It's just related to a team that tries. This past year, Timberwolves lose to the Spurs. Sure, they could have had better ways to stop other players, but they noticed that Julius Randle was not a good fit, and they also noticed that they needed a secondary playmaker or a primary playmaker, alongside Anthony Edwards. They get Randle up out of there, and they get Isaiah Evans from the trade. Who's a sharpshooter who they needed 3-point shooting, and they get LaMelo Ball, one of the best playmakers in basketball. I just like when teams make those type of moves to stay competitive. And so, look, I'm not an Eagles fan. I'm a Patriots fan. The first game I ever watched was the Tom Brady 28-3 comeback. So I literally had no choice but to be a Tom Brady fan. But that seems exciting for Eagles fans.
0: Yeah, just to add one more thing to the Jalen Carter conversation, you just don't let that kind of player walk out the door. You know, you got to bring him back. And as young of a player as he is, I can already think of like so many moments and games that Jalen Carter has had already. You know, I think back to the season that we won the Super Bowl. And early in the season where we won the first game against Green Bay, then we lost the second game. And there was a lot of talk about Sirianni in that time where should the Eagles keep him. And a lot of talk that the front office may be like looking to get rid of him. They were talking about other coaches being out there to replace him with. And we had a next game against the Saints. And at the time, oddly enough, the Saints were like very hot at that point. The Saints were putting up like 50 points, even though it was only like 2 weeks. But like the first 2 weeks of the season, the Saints were putting up numbers
3: Oh, that's right. Yeah, yeah, yeah.
0: You remember that season, right? Yeah. And then we were going to play them at New Orleans. So it was like, well, hey, if the Eagles go in there and lose, Sirianni might be out of a job. And I remember Jalen Carter had a game that game. He two tackles for losses, a QB hit, two pass deflections, you know, four combined tackles, three solos, like a great game. And kept the put that satisfaction with the Eagles fans and the front office, like, hey, like, no, we're good. And, you know, we ended up going on a really long win streak and ended up winning the Super Bowl. And even in that playoffs, you know, that Rams game in the snow where he had that sack on Matthew Stafford
3: late in the game. Yes.
0: You know?
3: Yes.
0: Like, the Ravens game, we played the Ravens that season. And, you know, it's Lamar Jackson. Like,
3: it's hard to bring down.
0: Mm-hmm. He's hard to contain, and had a great game against Lamar Jackson in the Ravens, and we ended up winning that game. So, you know, I can just think of so many games and moments where Jalen Carter just showed out at such a young age and, you know, on the defensive line at such an important position on the defense. So, you know, you just can't let a guy like that out of the building. So I just wanted to add that as well. I'm glad that the Eagles secured him and brought him back, and, you know, hopefully the Philadelphia Eagles can put it all together this season with all the changes to the team.
2: Yeah.
0: There was another signing that happened, right? You said
3: It was Denzel Ward of the Cleveland Browns signed a 2-year, $62 million extension. And the Browns will go from 2 wins to 3 wins this
0: Absolutely.
3: Year.
0: Absolutely. I'm a little surprised at that extension.
3: Well, I mean, he gets paid. Sure. Yeah. Cleveland must be a really nice area.
0: I know. It's like, at what point do you, like, because he's been there for a while.
3: Yeah.
0: So it's like, it's not like.
3: You got drafted by them, right?
0: Yeah. And I love Denzel Ward.
3: Yeah. You got barbecue back there?
0: Right.
3: Hurt my feelings.
0: he's not contributing to winning, you know?
3: He can.
0: Just not with the Browns. Yeah, elsewhere.
3: No
0: not
3: one
0: with
3: could
0: the Browns.
3: Contribute to winning right. with the Browns.
0: So it's like.
3: Let's put LeBron on the Browns.
0: I know, right? But, yeah, to bring him back, you know, and there's a lot of uncertainty with the quarterback situation, and you just got rid of Myles Garrett. So, like, why keep Denzel, you know?
3: Beats me.
0: Beats me. I'm a little surprised at it. But
3: Jersey sales.
0: Yeah. It's the Brown, so I won't pay too much mind to it.
3: Carter's way more important right
0: now. So congratulations to Denzel Ward. Get paid, man. Get paid. You got anything to add to that, Davi?
2: shout out Denzel Ward, but
0: very good player.
2: The Browns have always been notoriously like one of the worst franchises in the NFL from my memory. They've always been bad.
3: They had a couple of good seasons.
0: Yeah, a couple.
3: A few years ago. Baker in his prime and Joe Flacco out of nowhere.
0: I know, right? Yeah. Right off his couch.
3: But nothing. Yeah, literally. That's a dream, man. Philip Rivers, too, this past year.
0: I know. And I was rooting for Philip Rivers, too.
3: Of course,
0: too.
3: Yeah. I mean, the dude looked like it hurt when he threw the ball.
0: I know. But, yeah, the Browns are the Browns, you know.
3: Yeah.
0: Can't help them.
2: So, I mean, it's very early because I don't know if, like, the offseason is, like, basically done, but... Who would you say is your favorites for the next NFL season?
0: Man, I'm so biased, bro. But like, just looking at everybody else in the NFL.
3: It's open.
0: It's very open. And like, tell me why the Eagles don't just put it back together and get right back. I was telling Ryan, in my opinion, the Eagles have the best defense in the NFL.
2: Okay.
0: I think you can go position for position with the Eagles' defense. Defensive line. Maybe the Rams, you can argue better.
3: Yeah.
0: But not by much. Mm. You know, my preference, I take the Eagles, you know, Jalen Carter, Jordan Davis, Nolan Smith, and Moro Ajomo, who was outstanding last year. Jalix Hunt, who was outstanding last year. You know, I know that in the Rams, they got rid of Verse to get Garrett, so you know that's kind of hard to ignore, but you know, I like the Eagles, and then linebackers, I think we
3: bomb.
0: Bond and Jahad Campbell, you know, what linebacker duo are you putting up against that? You know, not too many.
3: Fred Warner and...
0: Who's even with Fred? I don't even know who's over there with Fred.
3: I forgot. It's been a minute. Right. My NFL knowledge is...
0: No, because like
3: here in July,
0: I don't even remember who's playing alongside Fred. Like,
3: someone relevant at least a few years ago.
0: Yeah, like you know, but I like the Eagles linebackers. I like the cornerbacks. I don't think honestly, I think they have the best cornerback room with Quinyon Mitchell and
3: Greenlaw, Dre Greenlaw.
0: Oh yeah, all right, Greenlaw. But I still like my Eagles boys. And yeah. I still like my Birds.
3: Yeah, of course.
0: But The cornerbacks, I'll take the quarterback room over any cornerback room in the NFL with Quinyon Mitchell, and I'm blanking on his name already, and that is so disrespectful to him from the Seahawks. Oh, man. You Eagles fans, I'm so sorry because he is a great cornerback, bro. And I'm looking so bad right now. I just lost connection. Okay, cool. I can't even look up his name.
3: It's not Diggs, right?
0: Tariq Woolen. That's his name. Yes, Tariq Woolen. Yes. You know, it takes a couple seconds. But Woolen, Quinyon, right. Yeah. Best cornerback room. So defense, hey, best defense in the league. Then offense. Look, I get it. Last year was very boring. Last year was very sporadic. I think that Jalen Hurts bounces back. He's that good of a quarterback. I always compare, like, Jalen Hurts to when it comes to winning and like that hunt and hunger to win a game, I compare it to Kobe. I'm not gonna lie, like I think he has that. Like when it comes to winning a game, he has that. I've seen a lot of situations where Jalen Hurts made it happen. Of course, there's a lot of games where they didn't win because of him. You know, they won because of the run game, but there were definitely games. There are definitely games where he stepped up and answered the call when they asked him to go win a game for them. Mm-hmm. I think that he bounces back. Mekhi Lemon, Blitnikoff winner.
3: What college is he again?
0: He went to USC.
3: USC, right.
0: Went to USC. 5'10", 5'11", dog, you know, plays way bigger than his size.
3: Yeah.
0: Devontae Smith, former 1,000-yard receiver, former Heisman winner, former national college winner, championship winner. You know, Devontae Smith is as tough as nails, as little as he is. Dave said that he's like the toughest guy on the team. Mm-hmm. No, I just think that they have it together. You know, the Rams, obviously, you're looking at.
2: Yeah, I was going to say Rams, I've known that they're on a good team.
0: Mm-hmm. You're looking at the Rams, but hey, tell me the last time the Rams beat us. Like, come on. Tell me the last time the Rams beat the Eagles. We don't know.
2: Question. I know that they made a Super Bowl final, but from watching the Super Bowl final, I was just like, how did this team make it there? Who? Patriots.
0: The AFC was very open.
2: Okay. Yeah.
3: Bo Nix is healthy, I think the Broncos win.
2: Yeah, I'm not going to lie. I really wanted the Broncos to win because this is super unrelated, but in the preseason trailer on Instagram, they used an artist that I really like. He goes by the name of Osama Son. So I really wanted the Broncos to win, but because they had a really cool trailer. I'll show y'all after.
0: Okay, so you're a Patriots fan.
2: Yeah.
0: How do you feel about your Patriots going into this season?
2: I like Drake May.
0: Okay.
2: I like Drake May. After that, I mean, whoa! I don't know any of.
0: I mean, you know, AJ Brown now, you know.
2: AJ Brown came to us.
3: Yeah.
2: Hold on now. Wait. Oh shoot. I know that Stephon Diggs was on the Patriots.
0: He's not on the Patriots.
2: Yeah, he's not on the Patriots no more, right?
0: Still a free agent.
2: So I'm not gonna lie. I'm feeling confident. I think just watching them, they were that was one thing that I was looking for. If I was like kind of keep up with the Patriots for the offseason, is that they sound like a star wide receiver. Because I'm not gonna lie, watching that game, you see Drake May just like cock back and like try to look for people. The defense,
3: his O-line messed him up.
2: His O-line was not weak. Oh yeah. I'm not gonna lie. When I watched his interview after the draft, I will die for my quarterback. I'm like, all right, we got a demon. He's not a
0: demon. But hey, I like Will Campbell, LSU guy. you know. So I give him grace.
2: I'm sure he can put it together.
0: He was working out with I think it was Lane Johnson. You know, he Eagles offensive lineman.
2: Okay.
0: Arguably best offensive lineman in the game.
2: Mm-hmm.
0: A lot of people give the Trent Williams.
2: If you tell me any player, any lineman worked out with Aaron McDonald, I promise you, I would love that. I'm not gonna lie. The year that whatever was it, the Chargers that they won? No, not the Chargers.
3: Rams.
2: Yeah, yeah. When the Rams won, Aaron McDonald put on a performance I've never seen before. Like, that was one of the first football games. I'm like, watching. I'm just like, dang, the best player is not the quarterback or the wide receiver. It's him.
0: You said Aaron Donald.
2: It's not Aaron. Oh yeah, shoot. Oh,
3: Aaron McDonald had a farm.
2: I thought it was McDonald. But yeah, Donald, yeah. That was the first time, like one of the first times I'm like watching the football game, I'm like, that guy right there is the best player on this field.
0: Yeah, and I'm going to say this. If he decides to come out of retirement now that they have Myles Garrett, Aaron Donald, you are weird. I'm saying that right now. You better stay where you at, dog. Stay at home. Stay on your couch. It's over with. You got your one. He retired
2: young, right?
0: Yeah, he retired young. But like he's already like arguably like the greatest
3: He got his ring.
0: He got his ring, and it was like, I have nothing left to prove, to be honest. So it was like,
2: yeah, I'm not gonna lie. Watching him play that Super Bowl final where he won, I'm like, yo, what was I witnessing? Yeah. I was like, yo, this guy is the insane.
0: And now he's contemplating coming back.
2: Let's ring chase.
0: Stay where you are, Aaron Donald. But you know what? No, I ain't scared of nothing. Come back, Philly. We ready. We're ready. Come back, Aaron Donald. Aaron Donald.
2: I hope by like February we get this clip back.
0: I don't think Aaron Donald has a win on the Eagles.
3: This is gonna be played in the intro to the show.
0: Play it. I'm telling you, when is the last time the Rams beat the Eagles? I don't know.
3: You hearing this, Aaron?
0: Talk to me, Aaron Donald. Come back. We're not scared of you at all. But because Davi's an Eagles, Patriots fan, I want to throw this out here because I'm an Eagles fan. And I just want to be petty right now. AJ Brown is a Patriot.
2: Yeah,
0: they're practicing. Drake May, when targeting AJ Brown in practice, is 1 of 7 with 1 interception. Now, I know it's very early in this duo, very early, so I can't really say too much, and it'd be valid because they haven't even played a game yet. But are you at all nervous about hearing that?
2: No.
0: Okay.
2: It's the same as like Keaton Wagler's summer league performance. It's like, it's the same as like a preseason game.
0: Mm-hmm.
2: It's like, yeah, sure, right. Yeah, I don't think it's gonna be perfect, but I'm just saying like, look, Drake May is great. He's a great football player.
0: I love Drake May. Great quarterback.
2: And I actually do. Now I gotta stay in AJ. I'm gonna stay in AJ Brown. I'm gonna send you AJ Brown highlights every now and again, just to keep you annoyed. But
0: well, don't send me Eagles highlights. Send me Patriots AJ Brown highlights. And we'll see how many of those.
2: Oh yeah, that's what I was gonna. Yeah.
0: We'll see how many of those he creates.
2: I just think that. Like it, you know, you don't know if Drake May was having an off day, but you don't know what you know what I'm saying. Look.
0: Or AJ Brown.
2: Look, you don't know what these players got going on. Yeah, you know, yeah. Preseason, schmied season, practice, man. You know what I'm saying? Like it's just practice.
0: Okay, AI, I'm gonna leave it alone. I just wanted to point that out there. You know.
2: Yeah.
0: We'll have a conversation as the season goes on about Mr. Brown. And the Patriots.
2: Yeah, I'm gonna look at I'm not even gonna go to the individual stats. I'm just gonna go to the score and be like, scoreboard. If we're winning, scoreboard.
0: Yeah, but as we know with AJ Brown, it ain't about the scoreboard. And,
3: he wants his catches. He wants his
0: touchdowns. He wants his cake, and he wants your cake, and he wants Ryan's cake, and he wants my cake, and he wants all of it. He wants it all to be about him. And that is the true proof. We've seen it last season.
2: You know the only like wide receiver that I can imagine being deserved from my experience watching football.
0: Mm-hmm.
2: I'm not gonna lie.
3: For what? Deserved for what?
2: Like as in like he's like the main guy on the team.
3: Oh.
2: Man, the only reason that I liked the Steelers back then was Antonio Brown. That guy was awesome. That guy was awesome.
0: And Antonio Brown was crazy, too.
2: Yeah.
3: Still is.
2: Very much so.
0: Yeah, it's worse now that he's not playing.
3: It's sad. It's genuinely sad, in my opinion.
2: Yeah, it's sad.
3: Really.
0: It is sad. But no, he was a dog.
2: Yeah, like, I mean, if you're a dog, you're a dog. I mean, like.
0: Did he play for the Patriots?
2: He did. He did. He did with Tom Brady.
0: He played with Tom
3: Brady. Yeah, that's when he threw his jersey?
2: No. That was for the Bucks. I think
0: that was the Bucks.
3: Bucks. Right.
2: He played for the Patriots, I think, but for the Bucks, he did play in
3: the Pats.
2: That was crazy. That was insane.
3: Yeah.
0: But when he took his jersey off in the game and stuff?
2: Yeah. That's took his pads off.
3: That's the CTE,
0: that's,
3: man.
0: That's a Patriot right there.
2: Yeah, I mean. Well, I mean, I
0: you see AJ Brown. You know he liked books. So I hope y'all got some books.
2: Wait, so going back to the Aaron, Aaron Donald one. Didn't Rob Gronkowski retire and then came back to the Bucks?
3: Yeah,
2: with Tom Brady. Who says Aaron Donald can't do the same thing?
0: I do it. No. Do it. We're not scared of. I'm gonna look it up. When is the last time the Rams beat the Eagles? I don't think Aaron Donald has a win.
2: Live stat check by Reggie Smith here.
3: Well, while Reggie looks that up, I don't know. It's kind of corny, in my opinion, for him to do that.
2: Super.
3: It's going to be fun to watch, but it's just corny, in my opinion, man. Let you had your moments.
2: Respect.
3: You know, you won your chip. Now it's Myles Garrett, the best defender probably we've seen other than Aaron Donald, maybe.
2: Mm-hmm.
3: At least D-lineman. I'll give the man his light on this team. I don't know.
0: They haven't beaten us in 6 years. They won in September of 2020.
3: 2020 wasn't even a real year. So.
0: Exactly. It wasn't even a year, over a year.
2: My birthday month. Shout out.
0: Shout out, man. You're about to be older. Because September is coming up.
3: Someone mentioned before, but I think it was you, about the Eagles, like, in the rebuilding. They rebuilt the right way.
2: Yeah.
3: That's one of the few teams that rebuilt the right way, made trades. I mean, like the Thunder we talked about last week or 2 weeks ago. They rebuilt the right way. They made trades. They traded up in drafts, and look what they got now. Reggie just went over their whole defense before. That's most of its drafts.
0: Most of it is drafted.
3: Yeah, except Woolen.
0: Woolen, Bond.
3: Yeah, I mean, essentially the whole D-line
0: is
3: draft. And look what they've done. They've made two Super Bowls. They've won one. Jalen Hurts, damn good quarterback. Devontae Smith, drafted. Hurts, drafted. Everybody. That's how you do it.
0: Mm-hmm.
2: How you do it?
0: We're a very winning franchise. For most of my life, the Eagles have been winning. We're not winning. We haven't been winning Super Bowls. We just started. You know, they just won their first one my junior year of high school. But as far as winning games,
2: That was a Nick Foles game, right?
0: Yep, yeah. Nick Foles.
3: Philly special.
0: Yeah. Yep, 2018. But as far as winning games, Eagles, we always winning games. Mm-hmm. But now we finally figuring out how to get over the hump and win Super Bowls. But I did want to point out, in that game that the Rams beat us in 2020, Aaron Donald did absolutely nothing but one tackle. We are not scared of Aaron Donald. Line. Aaron Donald, please come back. We are not scared of you.
3: Clip it.
0: The chat, Eagles are not scared of Aaron Donald. Clip it. Scared of him. Wrap it up, Davi.
2: Yeah. So, oh shit! I was.
3: I've never seen this look on you, Reggie. I'm scared.
0: Oh yeah.
3: Could you wrap it up? I'm scared.
0: Y'all don't know how I get by the Eagles.
2: No, he was getting crazy.
0: Y'all don't know how I get by the Eagles. Look,
2: I remember.
0: See, y'all only hear me talk about the Lakers, and they are horrible right now. So I have absolutely no love in my heart for them right now.
2: You guys have Luka.
0: Not even.
3: We don't
0: my
3: have enough time to be starting with this.
0: Exactly. But just know, by the Eagles, by this green, I got it on right now.
3: Kelly Green.
0: I take it all the way there. So.
2: Yeah, I feel what he's saying. I die about Arsenal. I die about Neymar.
0: Yep, just like Davi.
2: You saw how I was getting for, man. Don't
0: man, he came in here hot by the friendly.
2: I did come here.
0: He came in here hot by the friendly one day.
2: It was in the spring.
0: He didn't really want to do the show.
2: It was Brazil versus France, and I think we lost 2-1. But we should have. Oh my God!
0: If he could have went home and cried, he would have.
2: Cry no. Cry no.
3: There would have been a remote through his TV, it sounds like.
2: Cry no. Cry
0: no, no. He was very upset. I was like, wow. I thought I was a good fan.
2: Because you know, when you talk about Brazil, and just to wrap it up here, when you talk about Brazil, talk about we weren't the inventors of soccer. That was England, but we are the best nation in soccer. We have 5 World Cups, more than any other team. Bro, I haven't seen Brazil be a force since 2018. In 2022, when we were close to making the the semifinals, we were struggling against Croatia. That's the truth. And then we just and France, one of the best teams right now. Right. You would think Brazil could be on that level. And that friendly, oh my god, it just was his night and day. And it was just so just like, damn, bro, like the World Cup is about to be now. But we all know how that ended. Shout out Spain. Thank God Spain won. Oh my god, if Argentina won, I promise you I probably would have showed up.
0: You would have to drag Davy out the house.
2: You would have to drag me out of wherever I was, probably 6 feet under. But but listen, that is the remaining time of the WRSU crew here. Davy Soares, Ryan Kindler, Reggie Smith. Thank you guys so much for listening. Thank you guys so much for tuning in. Next week we'll be back here 6 to 8 every Wednesday. Don't forget it. And thank you guys so much for listening, and stay tuned for some more WRSU programming.
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10: NBC News Radio, I'm Scott Carr. President Trump says it's now the United States' turn to hit Iran. When asked by reporters in the Oval Office today about Iran's ballistic missile attack on U.S. forces in the Middle East last night, Trump said the U.S. is set to hit Iran very hard in response and that Iran knows it's coming. U.S. CENTCOM had said all of those missiles were successfully intercepted. Amid that uncertainty and today's decision by the Federal Reserve to leave interest rates unchanged, stocks plummeted on Wall Street today. A down day for chip stocks was sparked by concerns that the AI boom may be slowing down. At the closing bell, the Dow Jones had lost more than 1,100 points. A multi-day flood threat's impacting millions across the Northeast. NOAA has issued a level 3 out of 4 risk of flash flooding for parts of Massachusetts, Vermont, and Connecticut. But as Sarah Lee Kessler reports, New Jersey is also being impacted, as is New York City. In Hackensack, utility crews are replacing utility poles after a weather-related storm early today that torched 8 cars.
11: A power pole caught fire at 4:45 Wednesday morning at Prospect Avenue and Berry Street. Its fiery electrical lines falling onto cars parked underneath. It was pretty scary for neighbors like Arthur Tufayan, awakened by the noise and the fiery scene outside.
12: Within like 20 minutes, all these cars were like detonating. You could hear the gas just blowing up on them.
11: Firefighters responded almost immediately, but couldn't tackle the blaze, which was spreading from car to car. 6 of the 8 cars that caught fire, well, they're a total loss.
10: Dr. Anthony Fauci is facing a contempt of Congress vote next week after he refused to answer questions related to COVID-19 today, appearing in front of a Republican-led Senate panel, but invoking the Fifth Amendment more than 100 times. Fauci says that was to avoid Republicans using his testimony to prosecute him for perjury. Scott Carr, NBC News Radio.
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